0: Did you know most gathering skill trees feature meticulous collection abilities? 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

0: Live from NPR News in Washington, I'm Janine Hurst. U.S. Central Command says the U.S. military started a new round of airstrikes tonight on Iran for the ninth night in a row. Meanwhile, the U.S. military says another service member has died after escalated fighting with Iran. NPR's Shondalise Duster has more.
1: U.S. Central Command says an American service member was killed in action Saturday in northern Iraq. The service member was killed during a controlled detonation of an unexploded weapon from a downed Iranian drone. CENTCOM also says another U.S. service member was injured and is being treated for a minor injury. This is the third U.S. service member killed since Friday when two American service members were killed during an Iranian attack in Jordan. Four others were medically evacuated but have been discharged from Jordanian hospitals. U.S. Central Command also says unidentified remains were found at the site of the attack in Jordan and are being examined. Shondalise Duster, NPR News.
0: Lebanese President Joseph Aoun met in Washington, D.C. today with Secretary of State Marco Rubio, looking for U.S. backing to end the Israeli-Hezbollah fighting in Lebanon. Israel has attacked the Iranian-backed militant group in Lebanon, but many civilians have been killed in the strike. The two also talked about Iran and the need for increased U.S. support for Lebanon's economy and its military. Rubio says the U.S. is committed to Beirut's efforts to reclaim their country. Aoun also meets with President Trump on Tuesday. Influencer brothers Andrew and Tristan Tate were arrested yesterday in Miami after UK prosecutors brought additional rape and sex trafficking charges against them. Britain's Crown Prosecution Service says the new charges relate to four additional victims, bringing the total number of alleged victims in the UK to seven. The brothers have denied any wrongdoing. Andrew and Tristan Tate are dual U.S.-British citizens known for their social media empire promoting wealth and male dominance. They face multiple charges in the UK and Romania, where they moved in 2016. Spain has won the 2026 World Cup, beating Argentina in extra time. Steve Futterman has more.
2: Spain's defense comes through again and shuts out Argentina 1-0 to win the World Cup. For Spain, it's its seventh shutout in eight World Cup matches here in 2026. The only goal came in the 106th minute. Ferran Torres put the ball in the net, setting off a wild celebration among the Spanish players. Argentina had to play the final 30 minutes minus one man. For Spain, it's its second World Cup. Argentina was hoping to become only the third nation to win back-to-back World Cups, and this was likely the final World Cup appearance for the great Lionel Messi. For NPR News, I'm Steve Futterman at the World Cup in East Rutherford, New Jersey.
0: You're listening to NPR News from Washington. Christopher Nolan's The Odyssey has set sail to the year's best box office figures for a live-action film. NPR's Bob Mondello has more.
3: $124 million in North America, even more than that overseas, for a worldwide total of $264 million in ticket sales in just 3 days. Filmmaker Christopher Nolan has long championed the theatrical experience, and by making The Odyssey entirely on IMAX cameras, a Hollywood first, he's evidently given audiences a reason to leave their couches.
4: We won the war.
3: A galaxy of stars and near-unanimous critical raves clearly helped, as did exit polls.
4: Help me go home.
3: 4 out of 5 Odyssey patrons said they would definitely recommend the film to a friend. With no major movies opening next weekend, Nolan's tale of the hero of the Trojan Wars is expected to rake in roughly $500 million in its first 10 days in theaters. Bob Mondello, NPR News.
0: And elsewhere at the weekend box office, in a distant second place, Disney's Moana, with $19 million in its third weekend. Universal's Minions and Monsters took third place, with Toy Story 5 taking fourth place. Now, both movies took in about $14 million. Evil Dead Burn rounded out the top five with $5 million. U.S. futures contracts are trading in mixed territory at this hour. Dow futures are down about 32 points. NASDAQ futures are up about 74. S&P 500 futures are flat. I'm Janine Herbst, NPR News in Washington.
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0: Live from NPR News in Washington, I'm Janine Herbst. U.S. Central Command says the U.S. military has launched new strikes against Iran tonight for the ninth night in a row. This as CENTCOM announced a third U.S. service member has been killed from Iranian attacks in the Middle East, raising fears of a wider war as Kuwait, Jordan, and Bahrain activated defenses against Iranian drones and missiles. NPR's Quil Lawrence reports since Friday, three U.S. troops have been killed. Another remains unaccounted for.
1: CENTCOM said a U.S. service member in northern Iraq died on Saturday during an attempt to safely destroy unexploded ordnance from an Iranian drone that had been shot down. A second service member sustained minor injuries. Iran has been targeting U.S. troops on bases around the region, including Kurdish-controlled areas in northern Iraq and bases in Jordan, where Iranian drones and missiles breached U.S. air defenses on Friday. The U.S. has been bombarding Iran for over a week, hitting bridges and infrastructure as well as purely military targets. After a shaky ceasefire mostly held since April, the war appears to be escalating. Iran is threatening tanker traffic in the Strait of Hormuz, and the U.S. continues a maritime blockade on Iran. Quil Lawrence, NPR News.
0: And as the war in Iran continues, crude oil prices have once again crossed $90 a barrel. Brent crude, the global benchmark for oil, is more than $90 a barrel, while the U.S. benchmark West Texas crude is around $84 a barrel. Residents of the Texas Hill Country are cleaning up and assessing the damage after the second heavy flood in just over a year that left at least two people dead. Texas Public Radio's Camille Phillips has more.
2: Those are my son's baseball cards. They got all wet.
3: 2 days after floodwaters rose at least 4 feet into the home she's lived in all her life, Rosalinda Torres collects her wet belongings in trash bags, hoping they can somehow be salvaged. The 65-year-old just remodeled her house 6 years ago and says it's never been flooded before.
2: It hurts me a lot. My stuff that I had that I worked so hard for to have and bring my mom's house up, and this happens, but I'm alive.
3: Torres says last July, the creek her home overlooks reached the fence line, but no further than that. I'm Camille Phillips in Kerrville.
0: Spain has won the 2026 Men's Soccer World Cup, beating defending champs Argentina 1-0 in extra time to win its second World Cup title in East Rutherford, New Jersey today in a nail-biting finish. That had fans celebrating in Madrid. President Trump presented the winning trophy to Spain, which takes home a $51 million purse. Argentina, the runner-up, gets $34 million. You're listening to NPR News. New report says that most developing countries spend more money repaying foreign debt and less on education in the last year. Many of those countries are already facing shortfalls in education funds due to the aid cuts by the U.S. and other wealthy nations. NPR's Fatma Taunus has more.
4: The UN's Culture and Education Agency says low investment in education is keeping countries trapped, stalling their economic growth. For the seventh year in a row, the out-of-school population in 113 low- and middle-income countries has risen, reaching 273 million in 2024. Some countries like Afghanistan, Mali, and Niger have lost more than 40% of education assistance over the past 3 years due to global aid cuts. It's not all bad news. In Cote d'Ivoire, the report says school dropouts have declined significantly after the government made schooling free and compulsory. The UN says more countries need to make policy changes to prioritize education. Fatma Taunus, NPR News.
0: Vice President J.D. Vance and his wife, Usha Vance, welcomed their fourth child today, Alec Neil Vance, who joins three siblings who are 9, 6, and 4. On social media, Vance says Usha and Alex are happy and healthy and that the kids are overjoyed to meet their little brother. Alec is the first child born to a sitting vice president in more than 150 years. The Vances have taken their children on overseas trips with the kids often pajama clad as they board Air Force Two for the overnight flights. 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
1: Did you know the price of the Oracle window in Shroud of the Avatar shows pending PvP and pickpocketing ransoms? Refuse the Oracle's protections or enter a PvP zone to engage in PvP combat, player looting, and thievery if your conscience allows. Oh, chaotic ones, the challenge awaits.
0: This has been a community announcement.

0: Live from NPR News in Washington, I'm Janine Hurst. U.S. Central Command says the U.S. resumed strikes against Iran tonight for the ninth night in a row. And the number of U.S. service members killed in action has grown to three. Two on Friday in an Iranian strike on a base in Jordan, and another killed in action yesterday in northern Iraq. Meanwhile, Jordan's military says it shot down three incoming ballistic missiles from Iran, as NPR's Carrie Khan reports.
1: Sirens blared throughout the Jordanian capital, Amman, late Sunday afternoon, alerting the incoming missiles from Iran. Three were intercepted and a fourth fell in a remote area, according to Jordan's military. There were no reports of casualties or damage. Earlier, the U.S. Embassy in Amman had warned of a potential attack by Iran on the airport and seaport in Aqaba in southern Jordan. A Jordanian official denied an attack was imminent. Israel's military also issued a warning for its southern city of Eilat across the border from Aqaba. Iran has intensified its attacks on Jordan in recent days, targeting multiple military facilities U.S. forces use in the country. And in Kuwait, officials say Iran struck a power facility in a water desalination plant on Sunday. Carrie Khan, NPR News, Tel Aviv.
0: Maine Democratic Senate hopeful Troy Jackson is getting closer to winning his party's nomination. Steve Missler from member station Maine Public has more.
2: Jackson, a logger and former president of the Maine Senate, is amassing the delegates he'll need to officially secure the nomination at the Maine Democratic Party's convention next weekend. Nearly all of the ones who've won during party caucuses have expressed support for him, meaning he's the prohibitive favorite heading into the nomination convention. Shenna Bellows announced Sunday that she's leaving the race, further clearing Jackson's path to replace Graham Platner on the November ballot. If he wins, Jackson will take on Republican Senator Susan Collins in a closely watched race that could determine control of the Senate next year. For NPR News, I'm Steve Missler in Sanford, Maine.
0: Argentina's dream of another World Cup has ended in heartbreak after a 1-0 loss to Spain. In Rosario, home of Argentine soccer legend Lionel Messi, his fans are coming to terms with the defeat. Manuel Rueda has more.
3: Here in Rosario, hundreds of fans have showed up at the city's main monuments. Although the game was bittersweet for Argentina after losing in overtime to the European team, many fans here say they're proud of what their team has done throughout this World Cup. And people also here want to thank Lionel Messi for his many years of service to Argentina's team, given that this will likely be his last appearance in a World Cup. Manuel Rueda for NPR News in Rosario, Argentina.
0: And you're listening to NPR News from Washington. Memorial services for the late Senator Lindsey Graham, who died unexpectedly on July 11th, will be held starting July 28th, with services in Washington, D.C. and in South Carolina. Preliminary findings from the Washington, D.C. Medical Examiner's Office say Graham died from an aortic dissection due to cardiovascular disease. Darlene Graham, his sister, was sworn in to temporarily take his place. Lindsey Graham was running for re-election, and his sister hasn't said yet whether she'll run in the upcoming special primary next month. A report from the National Academies of Science, Engineering, and Medicine reviews the ways scientists can now pinpoint the influence of human-caused climate change on specific weather events like hurricanes and heat waves. NPR's Alejandra Barunda has more.
4: The report's findings could be important for several major climate cases making their way through the legal system. The report assesses climate attribution science. In the past decade or so, the rapidly advancing field has gotten much better at figuring out just how much worse or how much more likely bad weather events like hurricanes are because of burning fossil fuels. Some legal cases hinge on that knowledge. A case from Oregon, for example, is seeking damages for dozens of deaths in a 2021 heat wave that scientists found was intensified by climate change. The case alleges that fossil fuel companies knew their products could worsen the risks. Alejandra Barunda, NPR News.
0: U.S. futures contracts are trading lower at this hour. Dow futures down around 90 points. NASDAQ futures down a fraction. I'm Janine Herbst, and you're listening to NPR News from Washington.
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1: Did you know Shroud of the Avatar features a debuff spell called Confusion, which causes your movement keys to become temporarily rearranged? Beware monsters and players using chaos magic, especially if you're running along a cliff's edge.
0: This has been a community announcement for W.

0: From NPR News in Washington, I'm Dan Ronan. U.S. Central Command says the military started a new round of airstrikes Sunday night against Iran for the ninth night in a row. Meanwhile, the U.S. military says another service member has died after the escalating of fighting with that country. NPR's Shondalise Duster reports.
1: U.S. Central Command says an American service member was killed in action Saturday in northern Iraq. The service member was killed in a controlled detonation of an unexploded weapon from a downed Iranian drone. CENTCOM also says another U.S. service member was injured and is being treated for a minor injury. This is the third U.S. service member killed since Friday when two American service members were killed during an Iranian attack in Jordan. Four others were medically evacuated but have been discharged from Jordanian hospitals. U.S. Central Command also says unidentified remains were found at the site of the attack in Jordan and are being examined. Shondalise Duster, NPR News.
0: At least one person is dead, more than a dozen injured after Russia carried out massive airstrikes against Ukraine's capital, Kyiv, on Sunday. Ukrainian authorities say it is one of the largest bombardments by Russia since the beginning of the war more than 4 years ago. NPR's Charles Maines reports.
2: In a statement, Russia's defense ministry said its forces carried out precision missile and drone attacks on Ukrainian defense and logistics centers in Kyiv, as well as the Odessa region on the Black Sea. Yet several of the Russian missiles struck residential buildings and businesses, even an underground passage near a metro station in Kyiv, often used as a civilian bomb shelter. The strikes came a day after Ukraine launched its own drone attacks on two warehouses belonging to Wildberries. That's Russia's version of Amazon, killing eight workers and injuring dozens more. Ukraine has justified the attack, saying the warehouses stored parts for Russian military drones, a claim NPR has not independently verified. Charles Maines, NPR News, Moscow.
0: President Trump used his speech from the White House last week to once again raise doubts about U.S. election security. NPR's Windsor Johnston reports.
3: Trump released declassified documents that he says shows the nation's election system is vulnerable, but offered no new evidence that fraudulent votes were cast. Gabriel Sterling is the chief operating officer for the Georgia Secretary of State's office. He tells NPR that it's extremely rare that non-citizens vote in U.S. elections.
4: We look back as far as 1996. That was the first time we found a non-citizen who cast a vote. We found one that did it in the 2026 election so far. It is exceedingly small.
3: Trump is also urging Congress to pass the Save America Act, which would require proof of citizenship to register to vote and a photo ID to cast a ballot. The bill does not have enough support in the Senate to pass. Windsor Johnston, NPR News, Washington.
0: Six people have died from an earthquake in Peru. This is NPR. Jubilant soccer fans in Madrid, Spain, cheering on their team as Spain dominated rival Argentina Sunday to win the World Cup championship in East Rutherford, New Jersey. Even though the score was 1-0 and Spain needed extra time to win, they kept Argentina from getting a shot on goal until the 115th minute of the contest. NPR's Becky Sullivan has more on the game and the World Cup championship.
5: Spain was the defensive powerhouse. The winners of the 2024 European Championship, they stifled even the best offenses at this World Cup, beating multiple top 10 teams on the way to the final. Argentina had Lionel Messi and some kind of late-game grit and magic that had kept them alive through close calls, one after the other. In the end, Argentina couldn't muster the magic this time. Not only did Spain keep them from scoring a goal, Argentina didn't even manage a shot until the second half of extra time, but it was too little too late, and all Spain needed was the match winner from forward Ferran Torres in the 106th minute. As for Argentina's 39-year-old superstar, the heart of their team, Messi, looked emotional as he took it all in during the awards ceremony. Becky Sullivan, NPR News, New York.
0: In London, British Labour leader Andy Burnham is set to become the country's new prime minister on Monday. Burnham was the only Labour candidate to get enough votes from his fellow lawmakers to replace Keir Starmer as leader of the governing party, and as Labour leader, he becomes prime minister. He's set to meet with King Charles at Buckingham Palace for the formal change of leadership. He will be the UK's seventh prime minister in 10 years. It's NPR News from Washington. I'm Dan Ronan.
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1: Did you know that not only can you play a large variety of musical instruments, musicians can sync their play for group performances? 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

0: From NPR News in Washington, I'm Dan Ronan. U.S. Central Command says the military started a new round of airstrikes Sunday night against Iran for the ninth night in a row. Meanwhile, the U.S. military says another service member has died after the escalating of fighting with that country. NPR's Shondalise Duster reports.
1: U.S. Central Command says an American service member was killed in action Saturday in northern Iraq. The service member was killed during a controlled detonation of an unexploded weapon from a downed Iranian drone. CENTCOM also says another U.S. service member was injured and is being treated for a minor injury. This is the third U.S. service member killed since Friday when two American service members were killed during an Iranian attack in Jordan. Four others were medically evacuated but have been discharged from Jordanian hospitals. U.S. Central Command also says unidentified remains were found at the site of the attack in Jordan and are being examined. Shondalise Duster, NPR News.
0: At least one person is dead, more than a dozen injured after Russia carried out massive airstrikes against Ukraine's capital, Kyiv, on Sunday. Ukrainian authorities say it is one of the largest bombardments by Russia since the beginning of the war more than 4 years ago. NPR's Charles Maines reports.
2: In a statement, Russia's defense ministry said its forces carried out precision missile and drone attacks on Ukrainian defense and logistics centers in Kyiv, as well as the Odessa region on the Black Sea. Yet several of the Russian missiles struck residential buildings and businesses, even an underground passage near a metro station in Kyiv, often used as a civilian bomb shelter. The strikes came a day after Ukraine launched its own drone attacks on two warehouses belonging to Wildberries. That's Russia's version of Amazon, killing eight workers and injuring dozens more. Ukraine has justified the attack, saying the warehouses stored parts for Russian military drones, a claim NPR has not independently verified. Charles Maines, NPR News, Moscow.
0: President Trump used his speech from the White House last week to once again raise doubts about U.S. election security. NPR's Windsor Johnston reports.
3: Trump released declassified documents that he says shows the nation's election system is vulnerable, but offered no new evidence that fraudulent votes were cast. Gabriel Sterling is the chief operating officer for the Georgia Secretary of State's office. He tells NPR that it's extremely rare that non-citizens vote in U.S. elections.
4: We look back as far as 1996. That was the first time we found a non-citizen who cast a vote. We found one that did it in the 2026 election so far. It is exceedingly small.
3: Trump is also urging Congress to pass the Save America Act, which would require proof of citizenship to register to vote and a photo ID to cast a ballot. The bill does not have enough support in the Senate to pass. Windsor Johnston, NPR News, Washington.
0: Six people have died from an earthquake in Peru. This is NPR. Jubilant soccer fans in Madrid, Spain, cheering on their team as Spain dominated rival Argentina Sunday to win the World Cup championship in East Rutherford, New Jersey. Even though the score was 1-0 and Spain needed extra time to win, they kept Argentina from getting a shot on goal until the 115th minute of the contest. NPR's Becky Sullivan has more on the game and the World Cup championship.
5: Spain was the defensive powerhouse. The winners of the 2024 European Championship, they stifled even the best offenses at this World Cup, beating multiple top 10 teams on the way to the final. Argentina had Lionel Messi and some kind of late-game grit and magic that had kept them alive through close calls, one after the other. In the end, Argentina couldn't muster the magic this time. Not only did Spain keep them from scoring a goal, Argentina didn't even manage a shot until the second half of extra time, but it was too little too late, and all Spain needed was the match winner from forward Ferran Torres in the 106th minute. As for Argentina's 39-year-old superstar, the heart of their team, Messi, looked emotional as he took it all in during the awards ceremony. Becky Sullivan, NPR News, New York.
0: In London, British Labour leader Andy Burnham is set to become the country's new prime minister on Monday. Burnham was the only Labour candidate to get enough votes from his fellow lawmakers to replace Keir Starmer as leader of the governing party, and as Labour leader, he becomes prime minister. He's set to meet with King Charles at Buckingham Palace for the formal change of leadership. He will be the UK's seventh prime minister in 10 years. It's NPR News from Washington. I'm Dan Ronan.
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Welcome to WRFB, your source for all the news, rumors, and scurrilous gossip in New Britannia. I'm Lum the Mad, otherwise known as Scott Jennings, and you're listening instead of flaming me on the forums. I approve.

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1: Did you know Shroud of the Avatar features a variety of character buffs? One type is the blessings from devotionals in player-owned towns and NPC towns. These buffs vary in type depending upon the devotional, and power and duration vary with the town population.
0: This has been a community announcement for W.

0: From NPR News in Washington, I'm Dan Ronan. U.S. Central Command says the military started a new round of airstrikes Sunday night against Iran for the ninth night in a row. Meanwhile, the U.S. military says another service member has died after the escalating of fighting with that country. NPR's Shondalise Duster reports.
1: U.S. Central Command says an American service member was killed in action Saturday in northern Iraq. The service member was killed in a controlled detonation of an unexploded weapon from a downed Iranian drone. CENTCOM also says another U.S. service member was injured and is being treated for a minor injury. This is the third U.S. service member killed since Friday, when two American service members were killed during an Iranian attack in Jordan. Four others were medically evacuated but have been discharged from Jordanian hospitals. U.S. Central Command also says unidentified remains were found at the site of the attack in Jordan and are being examined. Shondalise Duster, NPR News.
0: At least one person is dead, more than a dozen injured after Russia carried out massive airstrikes against Ukraine's capital, Kyiv, on Sunday. Ukrainian authorities say it is one of the largest bombardments by Russia since the beginning of the war more than 4 years ago. NPR's Charles Maines reports.
2: In a statement, Russia's defense ministry said its forces carried out precision missile and drone attacks on Ukrainian defense and logistics centers in Kyiv, as well as the Odessa region on the Black Sea. Yet several of the Russian missiles struck residential buildings and businesses, even an underground passage near a metro station in Kyiv, often used as a civilian bomb shelter. The strikes came a day after Ukraine launched its own drone attacks on two warehouses belonging to Wildberries. That's Russia's version of Amazon, killing eight workers and injuring dozens more. Ukraine has justified the attack, saying the warehouses stored parts for Russian military drones, a claim NPR has not independently verified. Charles Maines, NPR News, Moscow.
0: President Trump used his speech from the White House last week to once again raise doubts about U.S. election security. NPR's Windsor Johnston reports.
3: Trump released declassified documents that he says shows the nation's election system is vulnerable, but offered no new evidence that fraudulent votes were cast. Gabriel Sterling is the chief operating officer for the Georgia Secretary of State's office. He tells NPR that it's extremely rare that non-citizens vote in U.S. elections.
4: We look back as far as 1996. That was the first time we found a non-citizen who cast a vote. We found one that did it in the 2026 election so far. It is exceedingly small.
3: Trump is also urging Congress to pass the Save America Act, which would require proof of citizenship to register to vote and a photo ID to cast a ballot. The bill does not have enough support in the Senate to pass. Windsor Johnston, NPR News, Washington.
0: Six people have died from an earthquake in Peru. This is NPR. Jubilant soccer fans in Madrid, Spain, cheering on their team as Spain dominated rival Argentina Sunday to win the World Cup championship in East Rutherford, New Jersey. Even though the score was 1-0 and Spain needed extra time to win, they kept Argentina from getting a shot on goal until the 115th minute of the contest. NPR's Becky Sullivan has more on the game and the World Cup championship.
5: Spain was the defensive powerhouse. The winners of the 2024 European Championship, they stifled even the best offenses at this World Cup, beating multiple top 10 teams on the way to the final. Argentina had Lionel Messi and some kind of late-game grit and magic that had kept them alive through close calls, one after the other. In the end, Argentina couldn't muster the magic this time. Not only did Spain keep them from scoring a goal, Argentina didn't even manage a shot until the second half of extra time, but it was too little too late, and all Spain needed was the match winner from forward Ferran Torres in the 106th minute. As for Argentina's 39-year-old superstar, the heart of their team, Messi, looked emotional as he took it all in during the awards ceremony. Becky Sullivan, NPR News, New York.
0: In London, British Labour leader Andy Burnham is set to become the country's new prime minister on Monday. Burnham was the only Labour candidate to get enough votes from his fellow lawmakers to replace Keir Starmer as leader of the governing party, and as Labour leader, he becomes prime minister. He's set to meet with King Charles at Buckingham Palace for the formal change of leadership. He will be the UK's seventh prime minister in 10 years. It's NPR News from Washington. I'm Dan Ronan.
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0: From NPR News in Washington, I'm Dan Ronan. U.S. Central Command says the military started a new round of airstrikes Sunday night against Iran for the ninth night in a row. Meanwhile, the U.S. military says another service member has died after the escalating of fighting with that country. NPR's Shondalise Duster reports.
1: U.S. Central Command says an American service member was killed in action Saturday in northern Iraq. The service member was killed in a controlled detonation of an unexploded weapon from a downed Iranian drone. CENTCOM also says another U.S. service member was injured and is being treated for a minor injury. This is the third U.S. service member killed since Friday, when two American service members were killed during an Iranian attack in Jordan. Four others were medically evacuated but have been discharged from Jordanian hospitals. U.S. Central Command also says unidentified remains were found at the site of the attack in Jordan and are being examined. Shondalise Duster, NPR News.
0: At least one person is dead, more than a dozen injured after Russia carried out massive airstrikes against Ukraine's capital, Kyiv, on Sunday. Ukrainian authorities say it is one of the largest bombardments by Russia since the beginning of the war more than 4 years ago. NPR's Charles Maines reports.
2: In a statement, Russia's defense ministry said its forces carried out precision missile and drone attacks on Ukrainian defense and logistics centers in Kyiv, as well as the Odessa region on the Black Sea. Yet several of the Russian missiles struck residential buildings and businesses, even an underground passage near a metro station in Kyiv, often used as a civilian bomb shelter. The strikes came a day after Ukraine launched its own drone attacks on two warehouses belonging to Wildberries. That's Russia's version of Amazon, killing eight workers and injuring dozens more. Ukraine has justified the attack, saying the warehouses stored parts for Russian military drones, a claim NPR has not independently verified. Charles Maines, NPR News, Moscow.
0: President Trump used his speech from the White House last week to once again raise doubts about U.S. election security. NPR's Windsor Johnston reports.
3: Trump released declassified documents that he says shows the nation's election system is vulnerable, but offered no new evidence that fraudulent votes were cast. Gabriel Sterling is the chief operating officer for the Georgia Secretary of State's office. He tells NPR that it's extremely rare that non-citizens vote in U.S. elections.
4: We look back as far as 1996. That was the first time we found a non-citizen who cast a vote. We found one that did it in the 2026 election so far. It is exceedingly small.
3: Trump is also urging Congress to pass the Save America Act, which would require proof of citizenship to register to vote and a photo ID to cast a ballot. The bill does not have enough support in the Senate to pass. Windsor Johnston, NPR News, Washington.
0: Six people have died from an earthquake in Peru. This is NPR. Jubilant soccer fans in Madrid, Spain, cheering on their team as Spain dominated rival Argentina Sunday to win the World Cup championship in East Rutherford, New Jersey. Even though the score was 1-0 and Spain needed extra time to win, they kept Argentina from getting a shot on goal until the 115th minute of the contest. NPR's Becky Sullivan has more on the game and the World Cup championship.
5: Spain was the defensive powerhouse. The winners of the 2024 European Championship, they stifled even the best offenses at this World Cup, beating multiple top 10 teams on the way to the final. Argentina had Lionel Messi and some kind of late-game grit and magic that had kept them alive through close calls, one after the other. In the end, Argentina couldn't muster the magic this time. Not only did Spain keep them from scoring a goal, Argentina didn't even manage a shot until the second half of extra time, but it was too little too late, and all Spain needed was the match winner from forward Ferran Torres in the 106th minute. As for Argentina's 39-year-old superstar, the heart of their team, Messi, looked emotional as he took it all in during the awards ceremony. Becky Sullivan, NPR News, New York.
0: In London, British Labour leader Andy Burnham is set to become the country's new prime minister on Monday. Burnham was the only Labour candidate to get enough votes from his fellow lawmakers to replace Keir Starmer as leader of the governing party, and as Labour leader, he becomes prime minister. He's set to meet with King Charles at Buckingham Palace for the formal change of leadership. He will be the UK's seventh prime minister in 10 years. It's NPR News from Washington. I'm Dan Ronan.
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0: From NPR News in Washington, I'm Dan Ronan. U.S. Central Command says the military started a new round of airstrikes Sunday night against Iran for the ninth night in a row. Meanwhile, the U.S. military says another service member has died after the escalating of fighting with that country. NPR's Shondalise Duster reports.
1: U.S. Central Command says an American service member was killed in action Saturday in northern Iraq. The service member was killed during a controlled detonation of an unexploded weapon from a downed Iranian drone. CENTCOM also says another U.S. service member was injured and is being treated for a minor injury. This is the third U.S. service member killed since Friday when two American service members were killed during an Iranian attack in Jordan. Four others were medically evacuated but have been discharged from Jordanian hospitals. U.S. Central Command also says unidentified remains were found at the site of the attack in Jordan and are being examined. Shondalise Duster, NPR News.
0: At least one person is dead, more than a dozen injured after Russia carried out massive airstrikes against Ukraine's capital, Kyiv, on Sunday. Ukrainian authorities say it is one of the largest bombardments by Russia since the beginning of the war more than 4 years ago. NPR's Charles Maines reports.
2: In a statement, Russia's defense ministry said its forces carried out precision missile and drone attacks on Ukrainian defense and logistics centers in Kyiv, as well as the Odessa region on the Black Sea. Yet several of the Russian missiles struck residential buildings and businesses, even an underground passage near a metro station in Kyiv, often used as a civilian bomb shelter. The strikes came a day after Ukraine launched its own drone attacks on two warehouses belonging to Wildberries. That's Russia's version of Amazon, killing eight workers and injuring dozens more. Ukraine has justified the attack, saying the warehouses stored parts for Russian military drones, a claim NPR has not independently verified. Charles Maines, NPR News, Moscow.
0: President Trump used his speech from the White House last week to once again raise doubts about U.S. election security. NPR's Windsor Johnston reports.
3: Trump released declassified documents that he says shows the nation's election system is vulnerable, but offered no new evidence that fraudulent votes were cast. Gabriel Sterling is the chief operating officer for the Georgia Secretary of State's office. He tells NPR that it's extremely rare that non-citizens vote in U.S. elections.
4: We look back as far as 1996. That was the first time we found a non-citizen who cast a vote. We found one that did it in the 2026 election so far. It is exceedingly small.
3: Trump is also urging Congress to pass the Save America Act, which would require proof of citizenship to register to vote and a photo ID to cast a ballot. The bill does not have enough support in the Senate to pass. Windsor Johnston, NPR News, Washington.
0: Six people have died from an earthquake in Peru. This is NPR. Jubilant soccer fans in Madrid, Spain, cheering on their team as Spain dominated rival Argentina Sunday to win the World Cup championship in East Rutherford, New Jersey. Even though the score was 1-0 and Spain needed extra time to win, they kept Argentina from getting a shot on goal until the 115th minute of the contest. NPR's Becky Sullivan has more on the game and the World Cup championship.
5: Spain was the defensive powerhouse. The winners of the 2024 European Championship, they stifled even the best offenses at this World Cup, beating multiple top 10 teams on the way to the final. Argentina had Lionel Messi and some kind of late-game grit and magic that had kept them alive through close calls, one after the other. In the end, Argentina couldn't muster the magic this time. Not only did Spain keep them from scoring a goal, Argentina didn't even manage a shot until the second half of extra time, but it was too little too late, and all Spain needed was the match winner from forward Ferran Torres in the 106th minute. As for Argentina's 39-year-old superstar, the heart of their team, Messi, looked emotional as he took it all in during the awards ceremony. Becky Sullivan, NPR News, New York.
0: In London, British Labour leader Andy Burnham is set to become the country's new prime minister on Monday. Burnham was the only Labour candidate to get enough votes from his fellow lawmakers to replace Keir Starmer as leader of the governing party, and as Labour leader, he becomes prime minister. He's set to meet with King Charles at Buckingham Palace for the formal change of leadership. He will be the UK's seventh prime minister in 10 years. It's NPR News from Washington. I'm Dan Ronan.
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1: Did you know Shroud of the Avatar features amazing in-game moon dials? If you find one on an evening stroll, use it and look up. The constellations unfold before your eyes. But beware, Kabbalists also use the stars to direct their siege warfare.
0: This has been a community announcement for WRFB.

0: From NPR News in Washington, I'm Dan Ronan. U.S. Central Command says the military started a new round of airstrikes Sunday night against Iran for the ninth night in a row. Meanwhile, the U.S. military says another service member has died after the escalating of fighting with that country. NPR's Shondalise Duster reports.
1: U.S. Central Command says an American service member was killed in action Saturday in northern Iraq. The service member was killed during a controlled detonation of an unexploded weapon from a downed Iranian drone. CENTCOM also says another U.S. service member was injured and is being treated for a minor injury. This is the third U.S. service member killed since Friday when two American service members were killed during an Iranian attack in Jordan. Four others were medically evacuated but have been discharged from Jordanian hospitals. U.S. Central Command also says unidentified remains were found at the site of the attack in Jordan and are being examined. Shondalise Duster, NPR News.
0: At least one person is dead, more than a dozen injured after Russia carried out massive airstrikes against Ukraine's capital, Kyiv, on Sunday. Ukrainian authorities say it is one of the largest bombardments by Russia since the beginning of the war more than 4 years ago. NPR's Charles Maines reports.
2: In a statement, Russia's defense ministry said its forces carried out precision missile and drone attacks on Ukrainian defense and logistics centers in Kyiv, as well as the Odessa region on the Black Sea. Yet several of the Russian missiles struck residential buildings and businesses, even an underground passage near a metro station in Kyiv, often used as a civilian bomb shelter. The strikes came a day after Ukraine launched its own drone attacks on two warehouses belonging to Wildberries. That's Russia's version of Amazon, killing eight workers and injuring dozens more. Ukraine has justified the attack, saying the warehouses stored parts for Russian military drones, a claim NPR has not independently verified. Charles Maines, NPR News, Moscow.
0: President Trump used his speech from the White House last week to once again raise doubts about U.S. election security. NPR's Windsor Johnston reports.
3: Trump released declassified documents that he says shows the nation's election system is vulnerable, but offered no new evidence that fraudulent votes were cast. Gabriel Sterling is the chief operating officer for the Georgia Secretary of State's office. He tells NPR that it's extremely rare that non-citizens vote in U.S. elections.
4: We look back as far as 1996. That was the first time we found a non-citizen who cast a vote. We found one that did it in the 2026 election so far. It is exceedingly small.
3: Trump is also urging Congress to pass the Save America Act, which would require proof of citizenship to register to vote and a photo ID to cast a ballot. The bill does not have enough support in the Senate to pass. Windsor Johnston, NPR News, Washington.
0: Six people have died from an earthquake in Peru. This is NPR. Jubilant soccer fans in Madrid, Spain, cheering on their team as Spain dominated rival Argentina Sunday to win the World Cup championship in East Rutherford, New Jersey. Even though the score was 1-0 and Spain needed extra time to win, they kept Argentina from getting a shot on goal until the 115th minute of the contest. NPR's Becky Sullivan has more on the game and the World Cup championship.
5: Spain was the defensive powerhouse. The winners of the 2024 European Championship, they stifled even the best offenses at this World Cup, beating multiple top 10 teams on the way to the final. Argentina had Lionel Messi and some kind of late-game grit and magic that had kept them alive through close calls, one after the other. In the end, Argentina couldn't muster the magic this time. Not only did Spain keep them from scoring a goal, Argentina didn't even manage a shot until the second half of extra time, but it was too little too late, and all Spain needed was the match winner from forward Ferran Torres in the 106th minute. As for Argentina's 39-year-old superstar, the heart of their team, Messi, looked emotional as he took it all in during the awards ceremony. Becky Sullivan, NPR News, New York.
0: In London, British Labour leader Andy Burnham is set to become the country's new prime minister on Monday. Burnham was the only Labour candidate to get enough votes from his fellow lawmakers to replace Keir Starmer as leader of the governing party, and as Labour leader, he becomes prime minister. He's set to meet with King Charles at Buckingham Palace for the formal change of leadership. He will be the UK's seventh prime minister in 10 years. It's NPR News from Washington. I'm Dan Ronan.
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on the set. You're listening to WRFB, Radio Free Britannia. As the Oracle foretold, two idiots who would misinterpret the news so you don't have to. Live from Deltona, Florida, the Avatards themselves, Jack and Lad.

0: Greetings, everybody. This is Laz, and Jack will be here momentarily, hopefully, because he's having his internet upgraded to 5 gigabits, and as he just told me, the guy is still here. So he's just finishing up getting everything upgraded, and then he's got to log in once they test the 5 gigabit connection. So he will be here momentarily, hopefully, or at least within the next couple of minutes. Of course, giveaways are open on both streams. Exclamation bundle me for a chance to win streamer bundles. On my side, exclamation I love free shit for a chance to win mystery game key. And of course, on Jack's side, exclamation, or as he likes to call it, bang the bootay. And Jenny Murphy, you gotta do that on Jack's side, because that doesn't work on my side. No, Winfield, and how you doing, buddy? Long time no see. I don't know why he's going to 5 gigabits. Again, I know he said, he's getting it for cheaper than what he had 1 gigabit for, but the price to upgrade the infrastructure for the savings that he's going to get, that he doesn't have need for huge file transfers or video editing or anything like that. I guess it's just nice to say you have it. But, yeah, I'm just waiting until the time I can switch from my fiber-assisted, where I have 1 gigabit down, but only 40 gigabits up, to full fiber here. They've put two different companies in where I am, but I can't make the switch just yet, so, but it's coming soon for me. Soon enough, at least, I hope. But meanwhile, welcome to today's show, boys and girls. We've got all sorts of good stuff to cover today. Of course, let me do this real quick. And for those of you who haven't done so, go ahead and type into the game chat, "Happy birthday, Lord British," because today is the day of the big live stream. And if you haven't put that in to get yourself entered into the giveaways for the big 4-hour live stream tonight, you go ahead and do that, or make a purchase off the store for $5, and that will get you entered on in. But tonight, again, the Lord British birthday live stream happening at 4 p.m. Central Standard Time, 5 p.m. Eastern Time. You can do the conversion for all the rest of your times, but it's going to be a 4-hour live stream. And we're going to hopefully get lots and lots and lots. Yeah, that's what they say, Quasi Bear. According to Ravlox, when he talked about it, he said it was going to be a 4-hour live stream. Whether it's actually 4 hours or not, that is anybody's actual guess. Maynard, not into Twitch chat. You got to put it into the game. yeah, the week of fireworks has stopped, yes. Actually, I think they stopped quite some time ago. That would have been, when would those fireworks have been going off in-game? They would have been going off approximately 2 weeks ago. So, yeah, it is what it is. But we've got, they're still doing that in real life here. I don't know why. But again, this is Florida. We have fireworks stores that are open year-round, so you can buy them year-round here, and people blow them off year-round. But big time during the 4th of July celebration, and big time around New Year's and Christmas. And then you hear them throughout the year when just people get a wild hair to go out and spend a couple $100 in fireworks. And by tour, there's not going to be any DJing, I don't think, on tonight's live stream. This is a Twitch live stream, not a in-game update live stream in Discord. So I don't think you're going to have music running while they're trying to talk to Richard and give you updates on what's going on. I don't even know if we're going to see Ravlox. So that's going to be interesting to see who's actually running the stream, whether Chris is running the stream or Ravlox is running the stream. Yeah, I'm going to assume that Ravlox is going to be in control of the live stream, and Chris will, connect video chat wise and all that good stuff. So will Richard. And I'm guessing that there'll be a gathering out in Castle Atos. But again, depending on what they have to show off, Chris may be over in the Chaos Shard, or maybe he'll actually log in. Let me see. Is Chris logged in here since he's come back? Atos. Nope. Still hasn't logged in since December of 23 in this shard. So hopefully he'll log in today, and there may be. May or may not be. A Lord British birthday prize to be given out, but again, you'll have to be here and find out when you log in and check it out later on today. So that is what it is. But meanwhile, we've got one new update on the Atos work blog. Let's go get that added away real quick, which is coming from Opti, and he says, "Honestly, what is happening right now? I've been here since R3 and watching Chris come back to tear through this massive amount of technical debt is blowing my mind. Chris is absolutely on fire, tackling 2 years of tech debt in just a few weeks. The Royal Founder hype is reaching critical mass right now. Let's go. Chris, welcome back." And Opti, he's tearing through way more than 2 years of tactical debt, as you put it. I like that what is the word I'm looking for? The way you put it, is a word I'm looking for. I can't quite grasp it right now, but yes, the verbiage you use is what it is. Tactical debt. It's more like 10 years of tactical debt. But other hot items in the news, again, if you haven't gotten out to the Happy Birthday Lord British site, yeah, tech debt, right? Yeah. Technical, did he say technical or did he say tactical? I think, yeah, you might be right there. Let me see. Tackling 2 years of tech debt, yes. So, technical, tactical, Brooklyn. But if you haven't gone out and wished Lord British a happy birthday at lordbritishlives.com, you can go out there today and go ahead and leave a happy birthday message, or you can start a birthday audience with Lord British and have a little conversation with the AI Lord British. And yeah, I don't think it's going to be AI Lord British in today's live stream. I think we're actually going to have the real actual Lord British there today. But again, looking forward to see what they've got to say. But meanwhile, we've got stuff to talk about. The new, I'm going to just, do I want to show those first or should I wait till I get there? We're going to jump back, because Chris has been adding a lot of, new stuff. Let me see. He came back on the 15th with, all this stuff. But some interesting pictures of what he's doing and how the rendering is looking and how, new cursor looks, new UI. clean and well put. This is the new GM panels that he was showing. I guess we're going to show them off. This is a treasure chest sitting in the grass at the Libris Ruins dig site, which you can barely see that treasure chest because of the coloring in this picture. The picture is not the greatest. Under new vendor listings, which now show full fleshed out columns. One of the things he's pointing out is that how it looks. So we now have two columns, which is something we've all been asking for the longest, longest, longest time. And these are just because these are all single item things. He did this in Sultan, but it's the there's price and then price per unit. I don't know why he's got both of those, because I guess just, you know, but price per unit is part of the new being able to put a stack of, say, 10,000 out there, and you can get a price per unit. So you can actually put, you know, a price of, say, 20 gold pieces per unit, and you can buy. Notice the all zones tick. Yes, the all zones tick and the buy orders tick. Very, very good eye there, Knight Rider. This is a global search these days that's going to be coming in October, which is going to drastically change the way this game is played, how things are priced, and of course how easy. You know, I guess that would be price for the whole stack would make sense. And again, everything that he's got here are all single item items. So I don't know why he used this as the example, but nonetheless, having the global search, not a fan of the global search because my opinion still is race to the bottom. But this will help those of us like Jack and I who go buy low, sell high, find those cheap prices and then just set our prices and, you know, do what we do with that. But anybody else who does that in the game. But if you're looking for those, you know, hard to find items instead of having to search, and I get it for those people who are looking for really, really specific items. It's a pain in the ass to go from town to town to town to town and sit there and wait for the search and, you know, find out that the item that you're looking for is just not there. You know, and then have to go to another town and get disappointed and go to another town before you futilely give up looking for it. And then you get smart and jump in trade or universe chat and shout out, "Hey, I'm looking for this item," and hope that somebody answers you who has the item online. This is going to do a lot for the game. I still think that the date section, I think he's got that listed as time, right? Yeah, time, which is actually the date section. I don't know why it's under time. Is really not needed. Because, again, in the case of just, you know, reagents, scrolls, whatever it is, materials, what does it matter when it was listed? If it's something that, you know, needs to be listed, there shouldn't be a date when it was listed. It really makes no difference, in my opinion, again. Dates should just come out of there, but he still included those, and hey, it is what it is. And again, weight, I don't know, does the weight really matter? Again, it is what it is. Just happy to be included as the top listing, though, in his example. But the UI, cleaner, more efficient, and supposedly this, do we see something better here? Do we have any with... No, these are all, again, the same thing. So I don't know why he didn't go ahead And that was a light. That's a clock. Those are some spider webs, different renderings. Cave stone, lava grotto, player dungeon room in the editor. And again, the horned satyr fire and stride is restored. And it's restored run animation, but it's not animated here. So we're going to get out of here and get out of those pictures. But going back to the 15th, we've got some really great stuff. Tester leaderboards credit is fixed. Several testers reported the bugs they filed and tasks they verified never showed up on the Tester Hub leaderboard. Three separate causes. A certificate problem had stopped reporter names from being recorded on the game's Oracle reports since July 10th. All 31 affected reports are now credited to their 9 reporters. Verification credits only counted after the team closed the task. Now it counts when the tester comments and hand type reporter names with spaces or different casing methods. Casings matched. Nobody. Matching is now forgiving. The board reflects all of it as of tonight. The launcher's crash reporter is live. Windows launcher build 12 went out today. When a game session crashes, freezes, or gets killed, the launcher notices on its next start and sends that session's log, plus a short hardware summary, to the team automatically. Computer names and usernames never leave the machine. Each crash reports once, and the launcher setting turns it off. Verified end-to-end against the live service, including a build 10 launcher updating itself to 12. Faders and imps animate again. Testers found that satyr enemies in Ruin Keep sliding around frozen, facing the wrong way, while the troll besides them behaved normally. The engine migration had changed how the importer names a duplicated skeleton bone, which quickly invalidated a bone that saved with every satyr animation. It stripped the body motion out of those clips at import. The animation data is repaired. The affected character models are corrected, and a sweep of all 1,637 creature models confirmed. Imps were broken the same way. Now also fixed. And every other creature family is fine. Rides the next chaos build. Invisible decorations on chaos are fixed. Testers found decorations in wizard dress that were present but invisible. An unseen gate blocked the road. An invisible tanning station will let you craft on it. The cause was the new decoration, different distance culling. Registering items attached to another decoration, gates on fence, stations on pavers, at the wrong spot during the town load. So the game hid them as they were far away. Now they register where they actually stand. The fix rides in the next chaos build. Cool stuff. Cool stuff. Episode 2 is opening up to everybody on the test server. So when he opens up the test server, which is the chaos server, I believe, not the regular test server, he doesn't really specify. I guess we'll find out more about this tonight. Until now, only individually granted accounts could enter episode 2 zones there. So the testers hit an access wall on the boundary. The test server can now grant episode 2 access to every account at login. The switch is already set, and it takes effect with the next test build. Okay, so he does specify. Purchased episode 2 access on the live servers is unaffected. So basically, when he allows testing on the Chaos server, then anybody who does not have Episode 2 access will be able to access the Episode 2 content. Hey, Jack's here. Are you ready to
1: Yes,
0: join
1: logging
0: us?
1: in.
0: Okay,
1: Logging
0: Jack's here, logging in. Now,
1: in. Let's see.
0: are you in Zoom yet?
1: Not yet. It's
0: Okay.
1: I got to finish loading slobs.
0: Okay, let me know and I can bring you on in. And welcome to today's show.
1: Sorry, my 8 to 10 appointment for my internet install went a little long.
0: Yeah, it went till 1 o'clock.
1: Well, no,
0: Oh,
1: 12:50.
0: your side, 12 o'clock. Yeah, that's still
1: Yeah.
0: long.
1: Okay. Yeah. Well, I mean, it's like, yeah.
0: Okay, found why the Chaos Shard looked washed out. A tester reported about one faded black rug led to a shard-wide cause. The client's default graphic quality had regressed to the lowest preset during the engine migration, rendering every texture at half resolution.
1: Whoopsies.
0: Yes. With anisotropic filtering off on every launch. The default is restored to good, and the HDR display flag that washed out colors on HDR monitors is off again. Both fixes ride in the next Chaos build. And
1: Yay.
0: then, lastly, on the 15th, animal chatter is no longer spoken aloud. The voice over system read the cat's meow as Misrow. Misrow. Tester's report number 664.

0: soon as I bring him into Zoom.
1: Get into Zoom. Otherwise, everybody gets to look at me twice.
0: Zoom, zoom. Zoom, zoom.
1: Yeah. I won't be enjoying the full 5 gigabit internet until I replace my Wi-Fi router.
0: Yeah. Yes, and your network theirs. Card. Oh, I would never use theirs.
1: Yeah. Because my current one is, let's just say, not
0: Wi-Fi 6.
1: What? Yeah. Yeah. It only supports like gig. Like on my phone, the speed test is a gig up and down.
0: Yeah, your phone won't get any faster than that, I don't think.
1: Yeah, or 768 on my phone through my Wi-Fi router. Through their Wi-Fi, it was a gig up and down. So
0: nice.
1: Yeah, it's going to be updated. So let's see. We verified the fix end-to-end play in session against the Skeleton Camp in Ulfheim from the report and added automated tests covering the muteless storage.
0: Where are you at? We should be on the 16th.
1: You're just going for the bullet points?
0: Well, yeah. The first bullet points on the 15th took me to here at the bottom of the hour, and we got 2 more days to cover.
1: Wait. Which one are you on? 15th or
0: 16th? 16th.
1: 16th? Okay. So I was actually in the bullet points. Let's see.
0: Headlines, baby. Headlines.
1: Headlines. Well, so you did the... Okay, have... So you finished... So I guess we're starting with the 6 vendor window bugs fixed in one pass.
0: Absolutely.
1: The vendor listings in zone window collected 6 player reports. It could not be widened, open too narrow for its own columns, hit its scroll bar behind the item rows, shrank prices over 2 million gold to unreadable size, dropped the frame rate the whole time it was open, and could freeze the game while scrolling. All 6 had 1 root. The window never grew when new columns were added, and the tooltip under the cursor was being rebuilt every single frame.
0: Ouch.
1: Yes. The window now opens wider resizes for every edge, from every edge and corner, and keeps its scroll bar on top, and shows 8-digit prices at full size, and idles quietly. Rides the next chaos build. 25 scenes got maps today.
0: Maps! New maps! Yay! Because maps were so hard to do with Unity. And again, I don't want to beat the dead horse. When they bought Jacob White's maps, they didn't understand what it took to make maps the way he made them, which took up to 12 hours to make a single map the way he did it. Unity allows you to take pictures and use the maps and shoot them out rather quickly, but even Ravelox had a tough time doing that. Chris just spit out 25 of them in a day.
1: Yes.
0: 25 in a day. Plus, there's more coming. You're all going to like this other update.
1: Capture pipeline ran its first full batch. Every Novia adventure scene that was missing a map now has one, including Raff Island, Vauban Pass, Midris and Rune Ruins, Grunwald Shardfall, the Oracle Temple, and the Manor of Mystery.
0: Manor of Mystery.
1: Each map was rendered top-down in the editor with its world alignment computed exactly instead of hand-tuned, and every image was reviewed before shipping. They ride the next chaos build.
0: Chaos build. I gotta say. I like that.
1: Lightning Storm did no damage and made no sounds. The silence led to an engine bug muting pooled effects game-wide.

0: A tester reported the storm raining bolts that never hurt anything and never made a sound. The damage half was an ownership standoff. Ground effects apply damage on the victim side. The damage code demanded the attacker side. And with two players in the scene, nobody won. For every ground effect spell in the game, the audio half-traced past the spell entirely. The engine upgrades background spawning, delivers pooled effect copies with the sound clips missing, which had quietly muted every effect that plays sound from a plain source. Both are fixed with automated tests on the clip repair and rides the next chaos build. Dark lanterns. So does currently lightning storm not do any damage if there's more than one person in the scene?
1: I don't know. I don't use it.
0: Yeah. I don't know anybody that uses lightning storm.
1: But what I do use is Moobot to pull streamer bundle giveaways.
0: You do. Okay. So Paladin Michael is getting my
1: Lomir Idane.
0: Yes.
1: Getting my streamer bundle.
0: Hold on. Let's see. 30. Max 30. Go all matrix. Save. Let's see what this is going to say my speed is. Okay, then. Dark Lantern Glass, and it helps if I actually mail this or trade with...
1: Yeah, I was going to say, he's standing right there, yeah.
0: And did you actually accept the one from yesterday, Michael, or not? I can't remember, because on Wednesday, you had won. If you did not get it on Wednesday, come open a trade window. If not, we'll continue on, because the Dark Lantern glass on Chaos is fixed, and the washed-out white decorations share the cause. A tester compared Chaos and Production side-by-side and reported that the orange glass on Galleon Lanterns never lights up on Chaos. Players separately reported wooden clocks, mounted wyvern head trophies, and porcelain vases rendering washed-out white. Both trace to the Unity 6 build step that packs game content. It trims shader features pack by pack. So features used by materials in other packs were stripped with no error anywhere. Glowing surfaces rendered dark in the fine detail layer that gives decorations their wood grain and color was erased. The packing step now keeps the needed features with each shared shader. Automated tests, render pack materials and fail the build on a regression, and the repairs ride the next chaos build. The spider web trap that covered players in a solid white sheet instead of a translucent web turned out to be the same bug eating the web's transparency, verified fixed by the same repair. So did the pale albino crocodiles reported it from the wetlands, and the packed shader lost the crocodile skin specular feature, and the same repair restores their colors. Woohoo! Monsters no longer lurk inside of the walls of player dungeons.
1: Boy, that was hard.
0: Player built. Yeah. The fire elements in the lava grotto spawned and fought from inside the cave walls, and a summoned elemental could slip out of the room entirely, and rooms with breakable walls have creature paths baked straight through the wall, so that breaking it opens a real shortcut in the runtime seal that is supposed to block that path. Until then, never engaged in player dungeons. It engages now in every room of the dungeon kit. Four spawn points authored inside rock piles and furniture were also moved into the open, and stale room navigation data was rebuilt, and a new automated test checks every spawn point in all 16 spawn-capable rooms and rides the next chaos build.
1: Nice.
0: Yes. Da, da, da, da, da, da, da, da, da, da.
1: Very nice. Very nice.
0: Yes.
1: I'm waiting to get
0: whether or not.
1: Whether or not what?
0: Alejandra comes back. The salesperson for AT&T.
1: Oh.
0: Yeah. And bloodstained treasure maps no longer eat the map. The Liberus Ruins dig ambush could wedge skeletons, chased unrelated wildlife across the map, or fled onto unwalkable ground. The battle never finished, and after 30 minutes, the event reset without the chest. With the map already consumed at dig time, this was reported, and player reports go back all the way to 2023. Runaway ambush creatures are now pulled back to the fight after 20 seconds and removed if they bolt again. Overlapping spawn points spread apart, and if an ambush still cannot be finished, the chest spawns anyway when the timer runs out. Watched the live during verification, two skeletons ran off on their own seconds after spawning, and both were recovered. And rides the next chaos
1: build. Next chaos build.
0: Yes.
1: Here's some nice fixes for you.
0: The riposte and opportunity strike now pay off reliably.
1: Reliably.
0: Riposte is meant to deal triple damage right after a successful parry. And opportunity strike, a heavy bonus hit right after a dodge. But the bonus is rarely triggered. And whether it worked depended on who else was in the scene. The game now registers your parries and dodges and received critical hits the moment their combat text appears for every player in the scene. So the follow-up bonus lands every time it should. Fortified defenses bonus after a crit is fixed and fixed by the change. And riposte skill data also dealt both its normal and tripled hits together in a narrow band. A cast within 5 seconds of the pair now deals exactly the tripled hit.
1: Very nice. Very nice.
0: Hey, Shroud Math. Things were tied to the wrong things. I am glad that Chris is able to actually have data and actually pull things and redo the logic related to some things.
1: Drop down to agriculture because I think this is important right there.
0: Okay, agriculture. The fixed planting, watering, and harvesting appears to do nothing on very large farms. From a form thread on 3,000 to 41,000 planting farms. The action always counted on the server, but the on-screen update waited behind a lot content queue that on farms that size could lag by the better part of an hour, so players restarted the client to see each result. The plant now updates on-screen the moment the server confirms the action and on any size of farm. And the server remains the authority on the update.
1: Nice network code update. Network code care of. Sweet.
0: Yes. And sped up how far a farm's plant data loads when entering a lot. Planters load strictly one server request at a time with a full rescan of the pending list between each. Four requests now run at once and the nearest planters first in the request whose answer never arrives is retired after 30 seconds instead of stopping all plant loading until a restart. And stopped very large lots from tearing the whole lot down and rebuilding it, teleporting the owner to the front of the lot of the plot in the process. When a routine lot update arrived while the lot was still working through its own backlog, the rebuild only happens now when something actually changed that requires it. and cut the background cost of large farms, the periodic growth refresh now only runs for planters near the player instead of every planter on the lot, and 20 new automated tests cover the new farm logic.
1: Yes.
0: We got improvements. Was there something else that you wanted to...
1: I'm looking here. I'm wondering, vendor listings, nearby players window.
0: Yeah.
1: I think we got the vendor listing pretty much. Yeah. And then let's just do the nearby players window real quick.
0: Okay. The nearby players window... fixed the nearby player's window showing a player's old PvP status for minutes after it changed. When someone flagged or unflagged for PvP at the Oracle, everyone's list kept the stale name color and the anonymous question mark entry until an unrelated refresh happened to rebuild it. The list now updates the row the moment the change arrives in both directions and rides chaos build.
1: Very nice.
0: Yes, and, nice.
1: The combat stuff, mounts.
0: mounts. Okay, we're reading all the combat stuff?
1: No, just we're going to jump right to mounts, and then we're going to go to the last day.
0: Fixed the jump height buffs, such as the Ring of Frog King, also boosting a mount's jump while riding. A mount now always jumps at its own fixed strength, equal to the buffed player's jump. Buffs still work on foot as before in rides. Why is the mount jump based off of the player jump?
1: No. What was happening, he's saying, is that if you were wearing ring of the Frogkin, the horse would jump with that extra strength, which it was not supposed to do.
0: No. That second sentence, a mount now always jumps at its own fixed strength, equal to the unbuffed player's jump.
1: Yes. So its own strength at the normal player's jump rate without the buffed, without the frog can or potions affecting the jump rate.
0: Why would it be equal to the player unbuffed jump? Why would it be equal to the player?
1: It should just be so the horse jumps at the at the horse jump height. I understand. Yes.
0: Yeah.
1: Shouldn't really have anything to do with the player's jump. Yeah.
0: Yeah.
1: But it is what it is. And then upwards and onwards to today.
0: Today, a dodged. Oh wait, sorry. 717. Chaos Build 35 is live, and Episode 2 is now open to every Chaos account. Whoopsies.
1: What are you seeing that? What am I missing?
0: That's the headline for today. Are you looking at the 17th?
1: 717, a dodged attack.
0: Oh, refresh the page.
1: Oh,
0: Yes. Windows and Linux clients and
1: he updated all shipped it. Yeah.
0: Together.
1: Yes. He updated.
0: During this week's combat, yes, dungeon, housing, vendor, and plus the shader repair. The server now grants episode 2 access to every account at login, no per account setup, and launcher build 13 went out the same morning for both platforms. And a dodged attack no longer leaves you bleeding. Because I fixed some things. Attack skills that carry an extra effect, such as Rin's Bleed and Defense Debuff, applied those extra, even when the whole swing was dodged. Because each part of the skill rolled its own outcome, and the debuff never rolled at all. One swing now rolls once, dodge or miss it, and nothing sticks. Block and parry, or glance, and the reduced hit still carries its rider. Verified in a live session, a dodged Ren leaves no bleed and no debuff. A landed one keeps both for their full run and rides the next chaos build. I'm glad that we're getting things that would be a conditional statement to where, hey, if this lands,
1: we're fixing shit. Start applying we're fixing third, shit.
0: Third. Yes.
1: And we're updating yes. shit. I love this shit.
0: I'll tell you what. As Sentinel said, I'll be glad when that's finally. Yes, we are looking forward to October.
1: October 1st. That's right. Let me just see something here. I'm interested. I'm just checking my calendar. October. Guess what October 1st is, Jack?
0: Thursday.
1: It is Thursday? A Thursday. That's right.
0: Thursday? But it's also actually, the first of the month.
1: It's also the first Thursday of the month, but it's a Thursday.
0: Yes.
1: Does that mean we're going to get back on track with Thursday releases? We shall see.
0: It's something.
1: Well, it's Halloween month, we won't. So. Yeah, so. You don't know that, Omir.
0: But yes, we're fixing the shroud math in related to combat. And
1: you mean the shroud math is actually mathing?
0: Yes.
1: The shroud math is actually logic mathing. Is logic.
0: Yes. But remember, with all the other combat rebalances, I think what is going to have to happen is since he's fixing so many skills, that his full combat pass should actually wait after.
1: Well, it seems like that's what's happening, is he's making things that are broken work, and then once we go back and see what they're actually doing, he can go back and balance what's actually working compared to what the spreadsheet actually said. So, yeah, absolutely. Yeah. Absolutely. Because we know, programming by spreadsheet hasn't been working for the last 10 plus years.
0: Yeah. Yes, 2 + 2 is no longer 5. So maybe we will end up with a lot more variety in builds. But the failed Linux build and this week's 4-hour window builds are both explained and handled. The Linux build died because the compiler toolchain had only ever been installed by hand on the build machine, and an unrelated package update swept it away. The toolchain is now part of the project itself. So every build machine gets it automatically. 4-hour Windows build were 2 one-time full rebuilds of the game's content packs, one forced on purpose this week, shader repair, and one caused by the occlusion plugin, removal touching 323 scenes. With both behind us, build times should settle back down. A hidden cost of the shader repair was found and fixed. The repair attaches a small helper file to the content packs that carry shaders, but it generated that file fresh on every build, which made those packs look changed every time and blocked the engine from skipping them. The helper files are now stable between builds and only rewritten changes, so unchanged packs can ship again. Verified with force rebuilds, and the two packs steps dropped from about 3 hours to a combined 25 minutes, rewriting only what really changed. Yay!
1: Nice. So we're not overwriting stuff that doesn't need to be overwritten and breaking shit because we overwrote something that didn't need to be overwritten in the first place. Very cool.
0: Yes.
1: Very cool.
0: Build processes being fixed and repaired. Yay! The game's entire legacy user interface is now inventoried for a future move to Unity's more modern UE framework. Every window HUD element tooltip list row and world space 181 elements plus the 12 shared subsystems under them now has a written migration difficulty rating and its specific challenges cataloged, backed by a scripted component count that can be rerun after any user interface change. The pass also found 3 dead windows that can be deleted and ported and confirm two Windows already run on the new framework. The full parity port measures in the hundreds of person days, which is why the framework decision now has real data behind it.
1: Very nice.
0: Yes, and the modern framework window now looks like the game. The Tavern game board, the Oracle question window, the GM and tester tool panels used to draw as plain dark gray boxes with rounded corners, they now use the same bracket frames, title lettering, colors, buttons, text boxes, and scroll bars as the classic user interface, driven by one shared theme that any future window on the new framework inherits automatically. Hey, there's a word that I absolutely love there.
1: Automatically?
0: One shared theme.
1: Yes. Automatically.
0: It's more than one word, but still. Yeah. Yes.
1: Which allows all new UI to just automatically inherit that look. Absolutely. Yes. Absolutely.
0: You change that theme and then boom, you got a new look to things. This is the visual groundwork for long-term UE move inventoried above. And rides the next chaos. Then let's follow that up with found why players couldn't get into the game and fixed the launcher's part of it. Reports came in of doing nothing, the server checked out healthy end-to-end, and the trail led to the machines themselves. If a copy of the game from an earlier session was still alive in the background, usually after a shutdown hang, clicking play started a new copy that exited a tenth of a second later with no window and no error every time until a reboot. Couldn't people have also just tested killing the process?
1: Well, they probably could have, but not everybody knows how to do that.
0: From 11 to 3 across 4 days, and reproduce locally and fixed, and the launcher now detects the stuck copy, says so, and offers a close game and play button, and a game that exit right after starting now shows an error instead of counting as a launch.
1: Nice.
0: Will we be able to multi-box still?
1: Could be able to. I don't know.
0: That is a real question. Or is he going to stop multi-boxing altogether?
1: Always ways around that, but...
0: Well, run virtual machines.
1: Yeah.
0: And a game that exit right after starting now shows an error instead of counting as a launch, and ships as launcher build 13, until then ending the stuck game process in Tax Mash, Task Manager, rebooting, restores play. Thing I said above. Reboot not necessary. Kill the process.
1: Kill the process. Yep.
0: Yes. I really should wish list get rid of the 20-second countdown for not in PvP, not even in an adventure scene, 20-second thing for logout. Yeah. Should be instantaneous on certain places. And the loading bar frozen at 94% was the other half of the lockouts, and that is fixed too. Players reported the loading screen sticking near 94% for a long time. The game was compiling every shader for the graphics card in one blocking step at the end of the load. This week's shader repair restored the full shader set that step compiles, and any graphics driver update wipes the card's cache and forces the whole compile again. One measured start took 75 minutes to reach the login screen. Wow.
1: Ouch.
0: And July 16th saw 86 game launches against 5 successful logins as players gave up and retried. Whoopsies. Killing the frozen game is also what left behind the stuck copies that broke the play button. The loading screen now compiles shaders in small slices with a visible counter stays responsive and lets players in after about 20 seconds while the rest finishes in the background.
1: Very nice.
0: Rides the next chaos build until then letting the 94% screen finish once unblocks a machine for the good.
1: Yes, now there was something in there that I thought I had read, and it might have been down here on the 15th. I got to go double check with the maps. Because on the 15th? No, it's not on the 15th. Is it on the 16th?
0: Yeah.
1: Okay, so I'm just going to have to search for it.
0: And Selenia has a comment. He's been cool with multiboxing for a while, but with wanting new players, not just alts, I could see him stopping it.
1: Yeah.
0: That's where my comment about virtual machines exists. Each virtual machine would have its own MAC address and everything else. You could even go further and have each connecting to different VPNs, and you could all have different source IPs and everything else and look like whatever. So there's really no...
1: Jump down to, real quick, scene maps on the 16th.
0: Well, hold on. Let's stay on the 17th for a second and go to the community.
1: We have three minutes, and this is really big.
0: Two new... okay, so we're going to which day?
1: 15th? 16th, scene maps.
0: Scene maps. Okay, I scrolled past it. Okay. Audit the in-game area map system end-to-end and how...
1: Third bullet point.
0: Built the Fog of War system end-to-end. Server exploration is stored per account in the game database and updates from two characters online at once. Merge without losing either one's progress. Client, a background tracker reveals the map around the player as they move. 30-meter radius by default. And that is tunable per map. And the map window darkens unexplored areas with soft edges, and map pins stay hidden until their spot is revealed. It activates only on maps that carry a new per map flag. Nothing changes anywhere until dungeon maps are flagged, and 14 automated tests cover the grid and reveal map, and both server and built. I know.
1: Yeah. Should have started on the second bullet point. Yeah.
0: And planned the follow-up project and added it to the roadmap and the public roadmap page. An automated capture pipeline for the missing surface maps, real schematic maps for dungeons, and Fog of War on dungeon maps with explored areas saved per account on the server. I would extend the Fog of War to all adventure scenes. As soon as labeled as an adventure scene, it should have Fog of War.
1: Yeah.
0: Sounds, on the other hand, you can...
1: Just give it to them.
0: Unless you own the map, the Atlas.
1: Does Jack have some new ink? Jack, you got new ink?
0: No.
1: He's just got new internet.
0: Yeah.
1: But anyway, that's all for now.
0: Is this like the first time that you saw this? Yeah. I still have to go to Florida to... work on this.
1: Yeah, he's got to go out to Tampa to get that finished, but don't forget, type in happy birthday, Lord British in-game chat. Don't forget, 4 o'clock tonight, Central Standard Time, the Lord British 4-hour live stream, supposed to be 4 hours. Don't know if that's actually going to happen or not for 4 hours.
0: Now, the real question is tonight. Does that need an exclamation mark?
1: But pulling the final giveaways of the day. And Boom Shakalaka is going to be getting my streamer bundle, so congratulations to you.
0: Noob Skyblabber is getting mine.
1: Boom Shakalaka.
0: Yeah. Scared a wiener. Okay, my Steam key is going to be going to Volvanov, who is getting a copy of Islet's Defense, which is a game.
1: that it's a game, you think?
0: $10. It is a game.
1: Okay. And I've got a copy of, let's see what we've got. A copy of Xenoclash going out to, who is it going out to? Close the giveaway, pick a winner. Selenia, you're getting a copy of Xenoclash on Steam, which is a $10 game. Congratulations to you. But we got to get out of here. We'll be back with more on Monday. Let me verify that. Monday. And no doctors on Monday. Right here on NBNN. Till then, I'm Laz.
0: I'm Jack.
2: I'm Lomir.
1: And this is NBNN. Nom, nom, nom, nom, nom. See you all at the Atos Castle on the live stream later on today, folks. Have a good weekend. Bye-bye. We'll see you all on Monday.
2: See ya.

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1: Did you know? Volume 50.
0: Did you know that Lord British takes notice of highly dedicated community members? Embrace the virtues, aid your fellow player, engage in community projects, and perhaps you'll be knighted into the Order of the New Britannian Empire.
1: This has been a community announcement for WRFB.

0: 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Volume 18.
1: Did you know the Property Manager window allows players to store fully decorated homes and basements, preserving your hard work? It's a great way to save a home decorated in a holiday theme until the next festive season.
0: This has been a community announcement for WRFB.

0: From NPR News in Washington, I'm Dan Ronan. U.S. Central Command says the military started a new round of airstrikes Sunday night against Iran for the ninth night in a row. Meanwhile, the U.S. military says another service member has died after the escalating of fighting with that country. NPR's Shondalise Duster reports.
1: U.S. Central Command says an American service member was killed in action Saturday in northern Iraq. The service member was killed during a controlled detonation of an unexploded weapon from a downed Iranian drone. CENTCOM also says another U.S. service member was injured and is being treated for a minor injury. This is the third U.S. service member killed since Friday when two American service members were killed during an Iranian attack in Jordan. Four others were medically evacuated but have been discharged from Jordanian hospitals. U.S. Central Command also says unidentified remains were found at the site of the attack in Jordan and are being examined. Shondalise Duster, NPR News.
0: At least one person is dead, more than a dozen injured after Russia carried out massive airstrikes against Ukraine's capital, Kyiv, on Sunday. Ukrainian authorities say it is one of the largest bombardments by Russia since the beginning of the war more than 4 years ago. NPR's Charles Maines reports.
2: In a statement, Russia's defense ministry said its forces carried out precision missile and drone attacks on Ukrainian defense and logistics centers in Kyiv, as well as the Odessa region on the Black Sea. Yet several of the Russian missiles struck residential buildings and businesses, even an underground passage near a metro station in Kyiv, often used as a civilian bomb shelter. The strikes came a day after Ukraine launched its own drone attacks on two warehouses belonging to Wildberries. That's Russia's version of Amazon, killing eight workers and injuring dozens more. Ukraine has justified the attack, saying the warehouses stored parts for Russian military drones, a claim NPR has not independently verified. Charles Maines, NPR News, Moscow.
0: President Trump used his speech from the White House last week to once again raise doubts about U.S. election security. NPR's Windsor Johnston reports.
3: Trump released declassified documents that he says shows the nation's election system is vulnerable, but offered no new evidence that fraudulent votes were cast. Gabriel Sterling is the chief operating officer for the Georgia Secretary of State's office. He tells NPR that it's extremely rare that non-citizens vote in U.S. elections.
4: We look back as far as 1996. That was the first time we found a non-citizen who cast a vote. We found one that did it in the 2026 election so far. It is exceedingly small.
3: Trump is also urging Congress to pass the Save America Act, which would require proof of citizenship to register to vote and a photo ID to cast a ballot. The bill does not have enough support in the Senate to pass. Windsor Johnston, NPR News, Washington.
0: Six people have died from an earthquake in Peru. This is NPR. Jubilant soccer fans in Madrid, Spain, cheering on their team as Spain dominated rival Argentina Sunday to win the World Cup championship in East Rutherford, New Jersey. Even though the score was 1-0 and Spain needed extra time to win, they kept Argentina from getting a shot on goal until the 115th minute of the contest. NPR's Becky Sullivan has more on the game and the World Cup championship.
5: Spain was the defensive powerhouse. The winners of the 2024 European Championship, they stifled even the best offenses at this World Cup, beating multiple top 10 teams on the way to the final. Argentina had Lionel Messi and some kind of late-game grit and magic that had kept them alive through close calls, one after the other. In the end, Argentina couldn't muster the magic this time. Not only did Spain keep them from scoring a goal, Argentina didn't even manage a shot until the second half of extra time, but it was too little too late, and all Spain needed was the match winner from forward Ferran Torres in the 106th minute. As for Argentina's 39-year-old superstar, the heart of their team, Messi, looked emotional as he took it all in during the awards ceremony. Becky Sullivan, NPR News, New York.
0: In London, British Labour leader Andy Burnham is set to become the country's new prime minister on Monday. Burnham was the only Labour candidate to get enough votes from his fellow lawmakers to replace Keir Starmer as leader of the governing party, and as Labour leader, he becomes prime minister. He's set to meet with King Charles at Buckingham Palace for the formal change of leadership. He will be the UK's seventh prime minister in 10 years. It's NPR News from Washington. I'm Dan Ronan.
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Do you have a friend who feels the need to comment on every forum post? 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Folks, it's time to say, friends teach friends D-bad. 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Hashtag D-bad. 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Don't be a dick.

0: From NPR News in Washington, I'm Dan Ronan. U.S. Central Command says the military started a new round of airstrikes Sunday night against Iran for the ninth night in a row. Meanwhile, the U.S. military says another service member has died after the escalating of fighting with that country. NPR's Shondalise Duster reports.
1: U.S. Central Command says an American service member was killed in action Saturday in northern Iraq. The service member was killed in a controlled detonation of an unexploded weapon from a downed Iranian drone. CENTCOM also says another U.S. service member was injured and is being treated for a minor injury. This is the third U.S. service member killed since Friday when two American service members were killed during an Iranian attack in Jordan. Four others were medically evacuated but have been discharged from Jordanian hospitals. U.S. Central Command also says unidentified remains were found at the site of the attack in Jordan and are being examined. Shondalise Duster, NPR News.
0: At least one person is dead, more than a dozen injured after Russia carried out massive airstrikes against Ukraine's capital, Kyiv, on Sunday. Ukrainian authorities say it is one of the largest bombardments by Russia since the beginning of the war more than 4 years ago. NPR's Charles Maines reports.
2: In a statement, Russia's defense ministry said its forces carried out precision missile and drone attacks on Ukrainian defense and logistics centers in Kyiv, as well as the Odessa region on the Black Sea. Yet several of the Russian missiles struck residential buildings and businesses, even an underground passage near a metro station in Kyiv, often used as a civilian bomb shelter. The strikes came a day after Ukraine launched its own drone attacks on two warehouses belonging to Wildberries. That's Russia's version of Amazon, killing eight workers and injuring dozens more. Ukraine has justified the attack, saying the warehouses stored parts for Russian military drones, a claim NPR has not independently verified. Charles Maines, NPR News, Moscow.
0: President Trump used a speech from the White House last week to once again raise doubts about U.S. election security. NPR's Windsor Johnston reports.
3: Trump released declassified documents that he says shows the nation's election system is vulnerable, but offered no new evidence that fraudulent votes were cast. Gabriel Sterling is the chief operating officer for the Georgia Secretary of State's office. He tells NPR that it's extremely rare that non-citizens vote in U.S. elections.
4: We look back as far as 1996. That was the first time we found a non-citizen who cast a vote. We found one that did it in the 2026 election so far. It is exceedingly small.
3: Trump is also urging Congress to pass the Save America Act, which would require proof of citizenship to register to vote and a photo ID to cast a ballot. The bill does not have enough support in the Senate to pass. Windsor Johnston, NPR News, Washington.
0: Six people have died from an earthquake in Peru. This is NPR. Jubilant soccer fans in Madrid, Spain, cheering on their team as Spain dominated rival Argentina Sunday to win the World Cup championship in East Rutherford, New Jersey. Even though the score was 1-0 and Spain needed extra time to win, they kept Argentina from getting a shot on goal until the 115th minute of the contest. NPR's Becky Sullivan has more on the game and the World Cup championship.
5: Spain was the defensive powerhouse. The winners of the 2024 European Championship, they stifled even the best offenses at this World Cup, beating multiple top 10 teams on the way to the final. Argentina had Lionel Messi and some kind of late-game grit and magic that had kept them alive through close calls, one after the other. In the end, Argentina couldn't muster the magic this time. Not only did Spain keep them from scoring a goal, Argentina didn't even manage a shot until the second half of extra time, but it was too little too late, and all Spain needed was the match winner from forward Ferran Torres in the 106th minute. As for Argentina's 39-year-old superstar, the heart of their team, Messi, looked emotional as he took it all in during the awards ceremony. Becky Sullivan, NPR News, New York.
0: In London, British Labour leader Andy Burnham is set to become the country's new prime minister on Monday. Burnham was the only Labour candidate to get enough votes from his fellow lawmakers to replace Keir Starmer as leader of the governing party, and as Labour leader, he becomes prime minister. He's set to meet with King Charles at Buckingham Palace for the formal change of leadership. He will be the UK's seventh prime minister in 10 years. It's NPR News from Washington. I'm Dan Ronan.
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0: From NPR News in Washington, I'm Libby Casey. President Trump says the new Air Force One will be temporarily taken out of commission after security concerns were raised about its defense systems. That reporting has become a news story in its own right. NPR's Danielle Kurtzleben reports.
1: Trump told reporters yesterday that the plane, which his White House received from Qatar, is going to be getting upgrades.
2: You know, it has a lot of capability, but as I understand it, in about a month or so, they're going to send it to have it be maxed out. So they're going to be sending it and they'll have it be maxed out. It'll take about a month.
1: Experts have told NPR that the newer jet probably lacks some defensive capabilities other Air Force One planes have, like missile detection, because of how quickly it was retrofitted. The administration has subpoenaed multiple New York Times journalists over their reporting that the Secret Service urged Trump to take an older Air Force One home from a recent trip to Turkey. Danielle Kurtzleben, NPR News.
0: Russia and Ukraine continue to exchange fire. The latest Russian airstrikes left at least three people dead in Ukraine as Kyiv launched another wave of drones on the Russian capital. NPR's Charles Maines is in Moscow.
3: According to Moscow authorities, city air defenses intercepted some 400 Ukrainian drones on approach to the capital. Moscow regional governor Andrei Vorobyov said several of the intercepted drones set fire to civilian infrastructure, injuring two people, but provided few other details. Yet images circulate on social media suggested an oil refinery was among objects damaged. In recent months, Ukraine has repeatedly targeted Russian energy infrastructure with long-range drone and missile strikes, causing fuel shortages and gas rationing across the country. Ukrainian President Volodymyr Zelensky has vowed to continue attacks in a bid to force the Kremlin to negotiate an end to the war, now in its fifth year. Charles Maines, NPR News, Moscow.
0: A new immigration rule may make it harder for international students to finish their studies in the U.S. Historically, international students could remain in the States as long as they were making progress in their academic program. But starting in mid-September, they will have up to 4 years to finish or apply for a formal extension and pay a fee. NPR's Alyssa Nadworny reports.
4: The Department of Homeland Security says the change will strengthen national security through regular vetting and cut down on what it calls, quote, forever students. Universities worry this could impact programs like PhDs, which often take far longer than 4 years. There's also new restrictions on switching programs and changing majors. One of the selling points in the U.S. system is you come to college to explore, to find yourself. You can double major, you can switch majors. That's what makes it so attractive and unique. Critics of the new policy say this is an example of how the goals of immigration are butting up against the goals of American higher ed. Alyssa Nadworny, NPR News.
0: Americans are now paying an average of $4 a gallon for regular gasoline, according to AAA. This is NPR News. Social media influencer Andrew Tate and his brother Tristan are expected to appear before a federal judge in Miami later today after they were arrested on Saturday. Authorities in the UK are seeking to extradite the brothers to face dozens of charges, including rape and sex trafficking. NPR's Robbie Griffiths reports from London.
5: U.S. Marshals arrested Andrew and Tristan Tate after an investigation by British police.
6: 38 new charges in total have now been authorized against Andrew and Tristan Tate, bringing the total number of charges faced to 59. The charges relate to seven victims spanning a period from 2010 to 2017.
5: Both Tate brothers are charged with multiple counts of rape and sex trafficking, while Andrew is also facing charges involving indecent images of a child. Over the weekend, their lawyer said on social media that both brothers are innocent. After their appearance before a magistrate judge, a district judge will consider whether they meet the conditions for extradition to the UK. Robbie Griffiths, NPR News, London.
0: Five members of a Utah family have died after a flash flood swept through canyons in southern Utah. They were on a day hike Friday when heavy rains triggered a sudden flood. Provo Fire and Rescue announced that the victims were a firefighter and his family. 18-year-old Nolan Wells will be remembered today in a funeral in his hometown of Ocean Springs, Mississippi. His death earlier this month sparked national attention. Wells, who is black, was found dead after a July 4th boat trip with friends who were white. An investigation is ongoing. At today's service, the Reverend Al Sharpton will deliver the eulogy, and the family's attorney, Ben Crump, will issue a call to justice. This is NPR News. Live in Washington, I'm Libby Casey.
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1: Live from NPR News in Washington, I'm Libby Casey. President Trump says the new Air Force One will be temporarily taken out of commission after security concerns were raised about its defense systems. That reporting has become a news story in its own right. NPR's Danielle Kurtzleben reports.
2: Trump told reporters yesterday that the plane, which his White House received from Qatar, is going to be getting upgrades.
3: You know, it has a lot of capability, but as I understand it, in about a month or so, they're going to send it to have it be maxed out. So they're going to be sending it and they'll have it be maxed out. It'll take about a month.
2: Experts have told NPR that the newer jet probably lacks some defensive capabilities other Air Force One planes have, like missile detection, because of how quickly it was retrofitted. The administration has subpoenaed multiple New York Times journalists over their reporting that the Secret Service urged Trump to take an older Air Force One home from a recent trip to Turkey. Danielle Kurtzleben, NPR News.
1: Russia and Ukraine continue to exchange fire. The latest Russian airstrikes left at least three people dead in Ukraine as Kyiv launched another wave of drones on the Russian capital. NPR's Charles Maines is in Moscow.
4: According to Moscow authorities, city air defenses intercepted some 400 Ukrainian drones on approach to the capital. Moscow regional governor Andrei Vorobyov said several of the intercepted drones had fired a civilian infrastructure, injuring two people, but provided few other details. Yet images circulated on social media suggested an oil refinery was among objects damaged. In recent months, Ukraine has repeatedly targeted Russian energy infrastructure with long-range drone and missile strikes, causing fuel shortages and gas rationing across the country. Ukrainian President Volodymyr Zelensky has vowed to continue attacks in a bid to force the Kremlin to negotiate an end to the war, now in its fifth year. Charles Maines, NPR News, Moscow.
1: A new immigration rule may make it harder for international students to finish their studies in the U.S. Historically, international students could remain in the States as long as they were making progress in their academic program. But starting in mid-September, they will have up to 4 years to finish or apply for a formal extension and pay a fee. NPR's Alyssa Nadworny reports.
5: The Department of Homeland Security says the change will strengthen national security through regular vetting and cut down on what it calls, quote, forever students. Universities worry this could impact programs like PhDs, which often take far longer than 4 years. There's also new restrictions on switching programs and changing majors. One of the selling points in the U.S. system is you come to college to explore, to find yourself. You can double major, you can switch majors. That's what makes it so attractive and unique. Critics of the new policy say this is an example of how the goals of immigration are butting up against the goals of American higher ed. Alyssa Nadworny, NPR News.
1: Americans are now paying an average of $4 a gallon for regular gasoline, according to AAA. This is NPR News. Social media influencer Andrew Tate and his brother Tristan are expected to appear before a federal judge in Miami later today after they were arrested on Saturday. Authorities in the UK are seeking to extradite the brothers to face dozens of charges, including rape and sex trafficking. NPR's Robbie Griffiths reports from London.
6: U.S. Marshals arrested Andrew and Tristan Tate after an investigation by British police.
7: 38 new charges in total have now been authorized against Andrew and Tristan Tate, bringing the total number of charges faced to 59. The charges relate to seven victims spanning a period from 2010 to 2017.
6: Both Tate brothers are charged with multiple counts of rape and sex trafficking, while Andrew is also facing charges involving indecent images of a child. Over the weekend, their lawyer said on social media that both brothers are innocent. After their appearance before a magistrate judge, a district judge will consider whether they meet the conditions for extradition to the UK. Robbie Griffiths, NPR News, London.
1: Five members of a Utah family have died after a flash flood swept through canyons in southern Utah. They were on a day hike Friday when heavy rains triggered a sudden flood. Provo Fire and Rescue announced that the victims were a firefighter and his family. 18-year-old Nolan Wells will be remembered today in a funeral in his hometown of Ocean Springs, Mississippi. His death earlier this month sparked national attention. Wells, who is black, was found dead after a July 4th boat trip with friends who were white. An investigation is ongoing. At today's service, the Reverend Al Sharpton will deliver the eulogy, and the family's attorney, Ben Crump, will issue a call to justice. This is NPR News. Live in Washington, I'm Libby Casey.

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0: live from NPR News. I'm Lakshmi Singh. The U.S. military carried out a wave of airstrikes in Iran over the weekend and said a third U.S. service member had been killed in military operations since Friday. Iran retaliated with attacks on Bahrain, home of the U.S. Navy's Fifth Fleet, and says it disabled two oil tankers that attempted to transit the Strait of Hormuz without Iran's permission. Global oil prices remain elevated, at one point topping more than $90 per barrel. A new British Prime Minister now occupies 10 Downing Street. Labour Party leader Andy Burnham has taken the reins after he met with King Charles III at Buckingham Palace. Former Prime Minister Keir Starmer tendered his resignation to the monarch in his final remarks today, as Prime Minister Starmer defended his administration.
1: I am confident that Britain is now stronger and fairer than it was 2 years ago.
0: But Starmer was unable to survive a series of political missteps and internal party strife. Congo says the Ebola has killed 37 people between Friday and Saturday alone, driving up the overall death toll in Congo to at least 930 in the fastest growing Ebola outbreak on record. There is no approved vaccine or treatment for the virus that caused the latest wave of illnesses and deaths. President Trump says the new Air Force One will be temporarily taken out of commission after security concerns were raised about its defense systems. That reporting has become a new story in its own right. NPR's Danielle Kurtzleben with more.
2: Trump told reporters yesterday that the plane, which his White House received from Qatar, is going to be getting upgrades.
3: You know, it has a lot of capability, but as I understand it, in about a month or so, they're going to send it to have it be maxed out. So they're going to be sending it and they'll have it be maxed out. It'll take about a month.
2: Experts have told NPR that the newer jet probably lacks some defensive capabilities other Air Force One planes have, like missile detection, because of how quickly it was retrofitted. The administration has subpoenaed multiple New York Times journalists over their reporting that the Secret Service urged Trump to take an older Air Force One home from a recent trip to Turkey. Danielle Kurtzleben, NPR News.
0: Happy mayhem at a watch party in Madrid, captured by AP. At the moment, the Spanish men's team defeated Argentina 1-0 and clinched the FIFA World Cup title last night for the first time since 2010. The champion's prize is $51 million. Argentina got $34 million, while the third and fourth place teams, England and France, go home with $30 million and $28 million, respectively. U.S. stocks are mixed this hour, the Dow down 119 points. 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Michigan is reporting 6,148 cases linked to the cyclospora outbreak in that and other states. In the latest update, health officials say more than 100 people were hospitalized for the diarrhea-causing parasitic infection in Michigan. The Centers for Disease Control and Prevention linked the outbreak to shredded iceberg lettuce from Mexico served at Taco Bell restaurants in Michigan, Indiana, Kentucky, Ohio, and West Virginia. A tropical depression is churning off the Florida panhandle, and forecasters say it could become the second named storm of the Atlantic hurricane season. NPR's Matt Bloom with more.
4: Forecasters say the biggest threats are heavy rain, flash flooding, and wind gusts up to 60 miles per hour. A tropical storm watch is in effect for parts of the Florida panhandle, where some areas could see up to 8 inches of rain. The National Hurricane Center says residents of Alabama, Mississippi, Louisiana, and Texas are also expected to see impacts as the system crawls west this week. It's only the second big storm so far this hurricane season. Forecasters have predicted a slower than usual season overall due to a strong El Nino. Matt Bloom, NPR News, New Orleans.
0: The depression's top sustained winds, 35 miles per hour. Atlantic hurricane season began June 1st. Jersey Mike's in the process of going public. The sandwich chain is targeting a valuation of up to $7.94 billion. I'm Lakshmi Singh, NPR News.
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0: Alrighty. Greetings, everybody. This is Laz, and that intro was screwed.
1: And yes, it was. This is Jack. Welcome to another edition of Technical Difficulties Thanks to a Windows Update. Edition of Lunch with Laz and Jack, where we interpret the Shroud of the Avatar to news. So you don't have to do anything other than question your own personal life choices, because they deserve to be questioned each and every day.
0: Absolutely.
1: Giveaways are open, hopefully, on both streams. 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Then

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1: Did you know while defeating creatures you earn pooled XP, and when you use combat skills, that XP is drawn from the pool and placed into the skills?
0: This has been a community announcement.

0: live from NPR News, I'm Lakshmi Singh. President Trump is expected to attend the dignified transfer of two service members killed in the war with Iran. NPR's Hadil Al-Shalchi has more.
1: The U.S. military said another U.S. service member was killed in action in northern Iraq on Saturday. The member was killed during a controlled detonation of unexploded ordnance from a downed Iranian drone. Another member was wounded in that incident. It also said that it found unidentified remains at the same location in Jordan, where two service members were killed in action and another went missing. It was unclear whether this person was a U.S. service member or not. This brings the total number of U.S. service members killed in this war to 17. More than 400 have been injured. Iranian officials said over 3,000 people have been killed in this war, with at least 50 in these latest rounds of strikes. Hadil Al-Shalchi, NPR News, Istanbul.
0: A federal judge is temporarily blocking Paramount's attempt to acquire Warner Brothers Discovery. Today, the court imposed a 14-day pause as a coalition of state attorneys general sue to derail the deal they have called anti-competitive. Paramount says delaying the transaction will harm entertainment workers. For each calendar day, the merger is delayed after September 30th. Paramount CEO David Ellison would be on the hook for a 25-cent per share ticking fee that amounts to about $7 million a day. The United Kingdom has a new prime minister. Andy Burnham took office today, replacing Keir Starmer, who was ousted by his own center-left Labour Party. NPR's Lauren Frayer has this from London.
2: In his first speech as Prime Minister, Andy Burnham acknowledged that he is the seventh occupant of 10 Downing Street in a decade and said he wants to restore confidence in this country.
3: Britain needs to show the world that we can regain our stability once again.
2: He pledged to, quote, re-industrialize Britain, build more public housing, end what he called rough sleeping, homelessness, and announced plans Tuesday to address rising costs of living. His predecessor Starmer said he's giving Burnham his full support as he reverts to what they call a backbencher in Parliament. Lauren Frayer, NPR News, London.
0: A Mississippi teenager whose body was found after a July 4th boat trip is being remembered today at a memorial service. Nolan Wells' family and civil rights leaders are calling for justice as they search for answers about how he died. Here's NPR's Kristen Wright.
4: Wells' death has drawn national attention and demands for a fair investigation. The case has renewed long-standing questions about race and policing in the Deep South. The black teenager went on a boating trip to an island with a group of high school friends that are white, but didn't return with them. His body was found 2 days later off the coast. The family has arranged an independent autopsy.
0: It's NPR. Michigan is reporting 6,148 cases linked to the Cyclospora outbreak in that and other states. In the latest update, health officials say more than 100 people were hospitalized for the diarrhea-causing parasitic infection. The Centers for Disease Control and Prevention linked the outbreak to shredded iceberg lettuce from Mexico served at Taco Bell restaurants in Michigan, Indiana, Kentucky, Ohio, and West Virginia. Students in India are demanding the resignation of the country's education minister. NPR's Omkar Khandekar reports the government has offered to negotiate with the protesters.
5: Protesters sang songs and chanted slogans calling for a revolution, demanding the resignation of India's education minister Dharmendra Pradhan. A series of university and government job entrance exam papers were leaked in recent years, sparking outrage. As the Indian police charged at protesters with batons and tear gas, some retaliated by throwing stones. The escalation comes after weeks of peaceful protests by Cockroach Janata Party, a satire-turned political group that has millions of Gen Z followers on social media. The ruling BJP party has refused to discuss their demands in the parliament. Omkar Khandekar, NPR News, New Delhi.
0: U.S. gas prices have climbed to an average of $4 for a gallon of regular gasoline as the U.S. and Iran launch more attacks against each other. 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

0: 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Volume 1.
1: Did you know there's a prolific economy for player-created books in Shroud of the Avatar? Writers and poets can earn in-game gold selling other players their fine creations. Viren and Wombi's bookstores are just one example of the many booksellers in New Britannia.
0: This has been a community announcement

0: Live from NPR News, I'm Lakshmi Singh. A federal judge in California has temporarily halted the proposed merger of Paramount Skydance and Warner Brothers Discovery. NPR's Mandalit Del Barco reports this pauses what would be the largest deal in Hollywood history.
1: The judge ruled in favor of the temporary halt while considering an antitrust lawsuit filed by attorneys general from 12 states, including California and New York. They're trying to block the $111 billion merger, which they argue is unlawful. Last week, California AG Rob Bonta's office argued in court that the deal would unfairly give too much power to the combined company Paramount and Warner Brothers, resulting in fewer movies and TV shows made, job losses at the studios, and higher prices for consumers. All of these are claims that David Ellison's company, Paramount Skydance, denies. It's asking that any litigation be settled by the end of September, when the company would have to begin paying fees of $7 million a day for any delay. Mandalit Del Barco, NPR News.
0: Maine Democrats are entering the final stretch to nominate a new candidate to challenge Republican Senator Susan Collins this November. A frontrunner has emerged to replace Graham Plattner, who dropped out of the race this month after being accused of rape, which he denies. Here's Maine Public's Steve Missler.
2: Former Maine Senate President Troy Jackson held a commanding lead of delegates after the weekend's party caucuses. While those delegates aren't bound to Jackson, most have already said they'll back him at this coming Saturday's nomination convention. Should he secure the nomination, Jackson will push a progressive platform championed by his longtime ally, Vermont Senator Bernie Sanders. The 58-year-old logger has been involved in Maine politics for more than 20 years and has become a strong ally of labor unions and activists, many of whom were elected as convention delegates over the weekend. For NPR News, I'm Steve Missler in Sanford, Maine.
0: A new immigration rule may make it harder for international students to finish their studies in the U.S. Historically, they could remain as long as they were making progress in their academic program, but starting in mid-September, they will have up to 4 years to finish or apply for a formal extension and pay a fee. Here's NPR's Alyssa Nadworny.
3: The Department of Homeland Security says the change will strengthen national security through regular vetting and cut down on what it calls, quote, forever students. Universities worry this could impact programs like PhDs, which often take far longer than 4 years. There's also new restrictions on switching programs and changing majors. One of the selling points in the U.S. system is you come to college to explore, to find yourself. You can double major, you can switch majors. That's what makes it so attractive and unique. Critics of the new policy say this is an example of how the goals of immigration are butting up against the goals of American higher ed. Alyssa Nadworny, NPR News.
0: This is NPR. Residents of a large swath of South and Central Texas are working to clean up the aftermath of the region's second major flood in just over a year. Texas Public Radio's Camille Phillips reports that in some places, floodwaters reached higher ground this year, damaging different homes.
4: Over the weekend, residents and volunteers shoveled mud and lifted waterlogged appliances out of homes that overlook the banks of a creek in the Texas Hill Country. Last year, Miriam Hernandez says the flood stopped a foot from her door while she and her husband slept unaware. So this year, she says she was more vigilant.
5: This year, I happened to be up late just doing laundry and just happened to look out and just started watching it.
4: The creek flooded at least 4 feet into her home, breaking windows and crumbling walls. Hernandez says it's highly unlikely they'll rebuild. I'm Camille Phillips in Kerrville.
0: A new British prime minister now occupies 10 Downing Street. Labour Party leader Andy Burnham has taken the reins, replacing former Prime Minister Keir Starmer. In Britain, a man's been charged with murdering Anne Widdecombe, a former member of Parliament, also prominent conservative political figure in the UK. Investigators are trying to determine if there's a political or terrorist connection to the deadly attack on the 78-year-old earlier this month. I'm Lakshmi Singh, NPR News in Washington.
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1: Did you know Shroud of the Avatar allows players to not only ransom player loot from victims, but to also claim trophies? 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
0: This has been a community announcement.

0: Live from NPR News, I'm Lakshmi Singh. The Department of Defense says another service member has been killed in the war with Iran, and it has identified two other casualties of an Iranian attack in Jordan Friday. Here's NPR's Jane Arraf.
1: Central Command says a service member was killed in a controlled detonation of an Iranian drone in the Kurdistan region of Iraq. And the Pentagon announced the names of two military personnel killed in an Iranian missile strike Friday on an airbase in Jordan. It said they were First Lieutenant Tyler James Feehan, 25, of Ava Beach, Hawaii. Private Isabella Gonzalez of Carrollton, Texas, died a day later. She was 19. Both were with Air Defense Artillery Regiments. The U.S. military says 17 service people have now been killed in the war with Iran. Iran says about 3,000 Iranians have been killed, many of them civilians. Jane Arraf, NPR News, Amman.
0: Wildfires burning across Ontario are growing, nearing 2 million acres, prompting mass evacuations from remote areas. Thick smoke from fires in Canada and parts of Minnesota continues to trigger air quality alerts in the Midwest to the northeastern U.S. President Trump says maybe Canada should pay for that. Today, Ontario Premier Doug Ford noted Canada has been there for the U.S.
2: Rather than criticize and threaten Canada, your closest friends, maybe one day you're going to need our help like you did last year, and we deployed the people. I get frustrated just listening to that bunch of rubbish.
0: Annabella Bonata, Managing Director for Climate Science at the University of Waterloo in Ontario, explains the broader climate impact.
3: There are several things that lead to more wildfire, but what climate change is doing is drying out vegetation quicker. It's extending the wildfire season, and it's producing more of those hot, dry, windy days. And some wildfires, for example, in 2023, we had major ones in Quebec. Scientists found that those wildfires were 2 to 4 times more likely due to climate change.
0: President Trump says the new Air Force One will be temporarily taken out of commission after security concerns were raised about its defense systems. Here's NPR's Danielle Kurtzleben.
4: Trump told reporters yesterday that the plane, which his White House received from Qatar, is going to be getting upgrades.
5: You know, it has a lot of capability, but as I understand it, in about a month or so, they're going to send it to have it be maxed out. So they're going to be sending it and they'll have it be maxed out. It'll take about a month.
4: Experts have told NPR that the newer jet probably lacks some defensive capabilities other Air Force One planes have, like missile detection, because of how quickly it was retrofitted. The administration has subpoenaed multiple New York Times journalists over their reporting that the Secret Service urged Trump to take an older Air Force One home from a recent trip to Turkey. Danielle Kurtzleben, NPR News.
0: From Washington, this is NPR. Andy Burnham's made his first address today as Prime Minister of Britain.
6: I am ready to lead and to build on the foundation laid by one person more than any other.
0: He says he will build on the work done under former Prime Minister Keir Starmer, who stepped down as the public's trust in him eroded. Israeli Prime Minister Benjamin Netanyahu is criticizing the International Criminal Court as well as New York Mayor Zohran Mamdani. Details from NPR's Emily Fang.
7: In a statement, Netanyahu called the International Criminal Court, or ICC, a, quote, kangaroo court, and questioned its authority after its chief prosecutor was suspended after being accused of sexual misconduct by a former employee. Netanyahu also wrote that Mamdani is trying to, quote, divert attention. The ICC had charged Netanyahu and his former defense minister with war crimes and crimes against humanity in Gaza, but neither the U.S. nor Israel are members of the ICC. Netanyahu had been planning to travel to the U.S. this week, but he postponed after the late Senator Lindsey Graham's funeral was delayed to the end of July. Mamdani has said he is still researching whether he'd have the legal power to detain Netanyahu when he comes to New York for the United Nations General Assembly in September. Emily Fang, NPR News, Tel Aviv.
0: The Spanish men's soccer team return home champions after they dethroned Argentina 1-0 to win the FIFA World Cup title. This was the second World Cup victory for Spain since 2010. I'm Lakshmi Singh, NPR News.
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0: Did you know much of the concept art in Shroud of the Avatar was created by Stephen Danielli? Many pieces are available as in-game art.
1: This has been a community announcement.

0: from NPR News in Washington. I'm Ryland Barton. The U.S. began a new round of strikes against Iran today. U.S. Central Command says the strikes are designed to degrade Iran's ability to attack commercial shipping. Meanwhile, President Trump is expected to attend the dignified transfer of service members recently killed in the Iran war. 25-year-old First Lieutenant Tyler James Feehan of Ava Beach, Hawaii, and 19-year-old Private Isabella Gonzalez of Carrollton, Texas. Fighting escalated over the weekend to levels not seen since the beginning of the war, as NPR's Hadil Al-Shalchi reports.
1: The U.S. military said another U.S. service member was killed in action in northern Iraq on Saturday. The member was killed during a controlled detonation of unexploded ordnance from a downed Iranian drone. Another member was wounded in that incident. It also said that it found unidentified remains at the same location in Jordan, where two service members were killed in action and another went missing. It was unclear whether this person was a U.S. service member or not. This brings the total number of U.S. service members killed in this war to 17. More than 400 have been injured. Iranian officials said over 3,000 people have been killed in this war, with at least 50 in these latest rounds of strikes. Hadil Al-Shalchi, NPR News, Istanbul.
0: The United Kingdom has a new prime minister. Andy Burnham replaces Keir Starmer, who was ousted by his own party. NPR's Lauren Freyer reports.
2: In his first speech as prime minister, Andy Burnham acknowledged that he is the seventh occupant of 10 Downing Street in a decade and said he wants to restore confidence in this country.
3: Britain needs to show the world that we can regain our stability once again.
2: He pledged to, quote, reindustrialize Britain, build more public housing, end what he called rough sleeping, homelessness, and announced plans Tuesday to address rising costs of living. His predecessor Starmer said he's giving Burnham his full support as he reverts to what they call a backbencher in Parliament. Lauren Freyer, NPR News, London.
0: The source of the rapidly expanding cyclospora outbreak remains murky after regulators retracted a test tracing the parasite to lettuce grown by one company. NPR's Yuki Noguchi reports.
4: The Food and Drug Administration and other investigators have been trying to trace the possible source of cyclospora. The diarrhea-causing disease is linked to 94 hospitalizations and 1,600 confirmed cases, plus thousands of suspected ones across 34 states. Late last week, Taylor Farms recalled iceberg lettuce grown and processed in Mexico, including from Taco Bell and Walmart stores. The FDA still tells consumers to avoid the product, though the agency has retracted its initial test results, calling the finding a false positive. The pathogen can be challenging to trace with its weeks-long incubation period. Yuki Noguchi, NPR News.
0: This is NPR News. The federal government is moving closer to opening over 2,800 acres of Ohio's Wayne National Forest to oil and gas development. The U.S. Bureau of Land Management announced a lease sale, bringing fracking of the forest closer to reality, though some bureaucratic hurdles remain. A federal judge has temporarily halted the proposed merger of Paramount Skydance and Warner Brothers Discovery. As NPR's Mondalit Del Barco reports, this pauses what would be the largest deal in Hollywood history.
5: The judge ruled in favor of the temporary halt while considering an antitrust lawsuit filed by attorneys general from 12 states, including California and New York. They're trying to block the $111 billion merger, which they argue is unlawful. Last week, California AG Rob Bonta's office argued in court that the deal would unfairly give too much power to the combined company Paramount and Warner Brothers, resulting in fewer movies and TV shows made, job losses at the studios, and higher prices for consumers. All of these are claims that David Ellison's company, Paramount Skydance, denies. It's asking that any litigation be settled by the end of September, when the company would have to begin paying fees of $7 million a day for any delay. Mandalit Del Barco, NPR News.
0: Republican New Jersey state legislator Michael Inganamort is asking Democratic Governor Mikey Sherrill to intervene after FIFA said it will sell pieces of the grass field used for yesterday's World Cup final at MetLife Stadium. Inganamort says the state paid $13 million to upgrade the stadium, including replacing artificial turf with grass, which makes it state-owned property. It's NPR.
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1: Did you know Shroud of the Avatar features taming skills? Acquire or craft a taming collar and summoning whistle, then use your tame creature skill on a skill level appropriate tameable creature. Tamers can even sell their pets to other players.
0: This has been a community announcement.

0: From NPR News in Washington, I'm Ryland Barton. The U.S. is carrying out its 10th consecutive day of strikes on Iran to reopen the Strait of Hormuz. It comes as Iran has attacked American Gulf allies and three U.S. service members were killed in recent days. Meanwhile, the State Department says Israel and Lebanon are moving ahead with a deal to begin restoring Lebanese sovereignty in the south and stop attacks from Iranian-backed Hezbollah on Israel. Lebanon's president is set to visit the White House tomorrow, as NPR's Michelle Kellerman reports.
1: Secretary of State Marco Rubio says he's been talking to Lebanese President Joseph Aoun about international investments and a future when Aoun's government, not Iranian-backed Hezbollah, is fully in control of the country.
2: I think President Aoun will be able to return to Lebanon and say to the people of Lebanon that he is the one that's getting positive results for the people. All Lebanese, including Christian, Sunni, and Shia, and Bedouin, and Druze, all the people of a very diverse country, not Hezbollah, not Iran.
1: Israel controls much of southern Lebanon, but is pulling back in several pilot zones. U.S. officials say this gives the Lebanese state a chance to reassert control in areas historically dominated by Hezbollah. Michelle Kellerman, NPR News, the State Department.
0: Several Texas communities are starting recovery efforts after heavy floods damaged property and took the lives of two people, but some are still in danger. The Texas Newsroom's Blaze Ganey reports.
3: During a press conference Monday afternoon, Governor Greg Abbott said while the skies are clear, waters continue to rise, posing threats to several areas near Nueces River.
4: Evacuations will continue in areas like Uvalde, where Nueces is one of four rivers that flow through and around the Uvalde area. We also remain concerned at this time for Cotulla, Tilden, and Carrizo Springs.
3: Abbott, who surveyed Kerr and Kendall counties today, says the damage looks worse than last year. So far in Kerr County, more than 135 homes sustained major damage or have been completely destroyed. More assessments will continue. For NPR News, I'm Blaze Ganey in Austin.
0: The national average price for a gallon of regular gas once again reached $4 a gallon. NPR's Stephen Bissaha reports fuel costs are rising as the Iran war escalates.
5: All sorts of travelers are feeling the rising costs. Commercial truck drivers, diesel is now above $5.10 a gallon nationally. Flyers, at the start of July, domestic flights were up about $93 on average from a year earlier, according to the travel site Kayak. And if you're trading in crude oil, a barrel started the week priced above $82, up about $25 since the year's start. Average gas prices peaked around $4.50 in May, but the ceasefire between the U.S. and Iran brought those prices down. Now, with the ceasefire over and fighting intensifying, prices are climbing again. Stephen Bissaha, NPR News.
0: This is NPR News. Defaults on student loans have surged across the U.S. as borrowers struggle to keep up with payments. The numbers have spiked since payments started coming due again following a lengthy pause intended to provide relief during the COVID-19 pandemic. Today, around 9.5 million people, one in five federal student loan borrowers are in default, meaning they are more than 9 months behind on their payments. Students in India are demanding the resignation of the country's education minister. NPR's Omkar Kandekar reports the government has offered to negotiate with protesters.
6: Protesters sang songs and chanted slogans calling for a revolution, demanding the resignation of India's education minister Dharmendra Pradhan. A series of university and government job entrance exam papers were leaked in recent years, sparking outrage. As the Indian police charged at protesters with batons and tear gas, some retaliated by throwing stones. The escalation comes after weeks of peaceful protests by Cockroach Janata Party, a satire-turned political group that has millions of Gen Z followers on social media. The ruling BJP party has refused to discuss their demands in the parliament. Omkar Khandekar, NPR News, New Delhi.
0: Mount Olympus, the mythological home of ancient Greece's gods, may soon join UNESCO's World Heritage List. Greeks hope the mountain's blend of myth, culture, and natural beauty will secure it a place when the World Heritage Committee meets in South Korea next week. Locals say the mountain needs protection as an increase in tourism impacts its environment. This is NPR News from Washington.
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0: Alrighty. Greetings, everybody. This is Laz, and that intro was screwed.
1: And yes, it was. This is Jack. Welcome to another edition of Technical Difficulties Thanks to a Windows Update, edition of Lunch with Laz and Jack, where we interpret the Shroud of the Avatar to news. So you don't have to do anything other than question your own personal life choices, because they deserve to be questioned each and every day.
0: Absolutely.
1: Giveaways are open, hopefully, on both streams. If you are a Shroud player and you want to get in on that streamer bundle, you need to go to twitch.tv/citizist and twitch.tv/NBNNnews and bang, bundle me. So far, I've got one entry on both. 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And bang, I love free shit. Then come over to my side, twitch.tv/Cynicist. And bang the bootay.
0: Yeah.
1: Yes.
0: All right, I'm going to try something here. Okay, can you hear me now?
1: While Laz is doing that, if you are looking for Steam keys, you can always
0: come answer my question.
1: Get 300 bits, huh?
0: Okay, you can hear me.
1: Oh, yes, yes.
0: Okay, and then I just got to see if this works real quick.
1: Okay.
0: That's still not working. Okay, got to figure out why the
1: voice mod
0: is not going through. Yeah.
1: Yeah,
0: because it's everything is where it's supposed to be now, but
1: Discord voice settings.
0: Yeah.
1: Yeah, and then also, if you want to change the programming here, you can always tip 500 bits or sub, and we can always go do other things like play marbles.
0: Uh-huh.
1: And that also triggers giveaways.
0: That's
1: if you
0: right.
1: tip 500 bit for sub over on Laz's side, that gets you in on the monthly subscriber button.
0: Like Rustic Dragon just did.
1: Oh, yes, he did.
0: Rustic Dragon with the sub.
1: Oh, yay.
0: 11 months. So, thank you, Rustic.
1: Are we doing the Shroud news, or are we doing the fun thing of
0: playing with our balls?
1: Yeah.
0: Well, while he waits for that, welcome to today's show, boys and girls. Yes, a little technical difficulties today thanks to a Windows update yesterday. So it hosed all the audio settings on the PC. Let me see what this says. That says the right thing. And that says the right thing. That's interesting. I got to figure out where it is. There's so many.
1: Where and why it's failing?
0: Yeah, because, I mean, everything looks like it's set right. Rustic says, whatever is fine. So what do you feel like? Want to play with our balls?
1: Oh, we want it.
0: Or you want to just jump right into the news?
1: Might as well just jump right into it, because Friday was a whelming live stream.
0: Yes, so whelming.
1: So whelming, I dropped off that live stream after 30 minutes.
0: Yeah, it is about the same here. I hung around. Lord British showed up on the live stream, but he did not show up in the game. But, of course, if we now pull up our friends list and look for Atos.
1: Oh, yes, yes. Atos was in game.
0: On the 17th, for the first time in 3 years on this shard.
1: Yes,
0: so
1: he was. Yes.
0: He is finally logged in just to stand around out at Atos's castle and stand there.
1: Yeah, I dropped off after 30 minutes of the stream because there was nothing of substance that had been said.
0: Yeah, and truth be told, really nothing to report off that live stream. Mostly rehashed, and then Lord British saying, I can't answer any questions about the Ultima thing, which a lot of people were interested in. But he did say that he was going to be more willing to talk about it at Dragon Con in Atlanta in September. So, if you have the inclination or you're planning on going to Dragon Con, Lord British, Chris Spears, and Starlong will all be there. Knight Rider, that has yet to be seen. I'm waiting to find out whether I get my disability. And if I get my disability, then I'm definitely going to make an effort to shoot my way up there. It'll be expensive, but I do have a buddy of mine, Xavier Starfall, who lives in Atlanta, right near the whole shebang, so maybe I can talk him into letting me crash with him for a few days, because hotels are going for $300 to $400 a night, if they can be had. All the hotels, you know, that the five hotels that host Dragon Con are usually sold out years in advance for the event. I guarantee you, if you look up next year's hotel reservations, most of those five hotels are already sold out, and I wouldn't be surprised they're sold out even 2 years in advance. But there are other hotels in the area close proximity, but then that would mean, you know, getting an Uber right down into the area and a lot of walking, where I hope that I wouldn't have to do all that due to my physical problems these days, but that is what it is. But if I can swing it, I'll let you all know. And of course, I will be there with camera in hand to get a whole bunch of the...
1: You mean phone in hand with extra batteries?
0: Actually, no, because phones don't have extra batteries these days anymore. I used to love my old phone.
1: You finally updated your phone from the one that...
0: Oh, well, had, like,
1: three batteries?
0: Yeah, well, that was...
1: Probably be like 10 years old now.
0: That was the S10, man. That was years ago. You gotta understand, that was like 8 years ago now when I had that one.
1: Hey, man.
0: Then I had the S20,
1: yesterday.
0: Yeah.
1: Seems like
0: actually, just a couple of weeks ago, I upgraded to the S26 Ultra, so from my S20 Ultra. So I am at the pinnacle of the releases. I'm at the latest, greatest titanium encased telephone. And I finally have insurance on my phone, so. So I can throw it in the lake. It can get stolen. I can sit on it. I can break it in half, and they'll replace it fully. Yeah, I've got full coverage on it for an additional $10 a month. So I figured, what the hell? Yeah. Nah, I don't like rear fingerprint readers. I like them on the front screen. This way, when I'm holding them, I can just, you know, do my thing. I use thumbprints, so if anybody ever was interested. But anyway,
1: password.
0: It's
1: not fingerprints.
0: I use all three. I use facial recognition, I use fingerprints, and I use a pin for the full backup. So just in case something on, you know, and either of those other two break, you can still put in a pin and get in there.
1: I'm with Tina on the, I prefer rear fingerprint readers. I've got the Google Pixel, although this is the 7 Pro, and it's on the front. And on my 6, I actually dropped it, cracked the screen. And the reason I upgraded to the 7 was because replacing the screen caused the fingerprint sensor to get fucked up.
0: No, somebody didn't do their job.
1: Yeah. So that, which is a shitty thing to do, which was a very, very known issue.
0: I would have thought the cracked screen would have caused issues.
1: Well, I mean, I had the screen replaced. But, yeah, I don't know if they fixed that on the 7 or not, but I need to actually replace my screen protector. I mean, if you saw it, there's like little chunks out of the glass and shit like that, because it's one of the glass ones. Actually, oh, wait. Here, I'll just peel it off.
0: Just rip it off. There you go.
1: Yeah. But I don't know if you can actually see the cracks in this thing.
0: Holy crap. I can.
1: Yeah. It's like, yeah, that was my screen protector.
0: And it's smudged all to hell.
1: Yeah, yeah. It's like, yeah. Okay, now I get to go replace the screen protector. This looked peeled off relatively well, but what you can't see is there's actually like chunks of it missing, and I'm breaking it even more as I'm applying a little bit of pressure on the shit.
0: All right. Enough about our personal communication devices. Let's get to some headlines.
1: The Crisp is blog. Oh, it disappeared.
0: On the 18th? What disappeared?
1: It disappeared.
0: What disappeared?
1: Uh-oh.
0: Oh, you got to jump to a new week. You have to click back.
1: I got to go. Oh, wait. Ah, my Windows update. I need to crop screen capture. And which screen are we capturing? That one. So we are looking at the 18th and then the 19th and then going to this week. But on the main page, did you see that little screenshot that I did?
0: No.
1: Oh. Ah. On the main catnipgames.net blog, there is now, at the very top, the number of players online in the Chaos Shard.
0: Let's see. I have to do a refresh.
1: Ooh. So you can see three people are testing the Chaos Shard. You have to be on the main page of the blog. It's not on the second or on the last week. So let me know when you are back on the 18th.
0: Yeah, I see it. Three players online. So yes. Okay, scrolling back down to the 18th. And that was a recent wish list request, actually.
1: Yes.
0: Which, if you've got wish list requests, get them in, because Chris has a little bot that automatically goes out and pulls all wish list requests that are being added directly into some kind of file where he can look at them and incorporate them without him actually having to go into the forums and do that himself. So he's got a little bot that's doing all that. But who knows if he'll actually put that in for reels on the live shard once it goes live.
1: Maybe not. That
0: was the wish list request, so.
1: But on the 18th, the white ground in random encounters fixed. In the trail led much further. A player report of white ground in a forest road encounter uncovered 1,382 terrain paint layers files lost in the project's version control move, plus 44 terrains whose layers data the new engine no longer needs. All restored and rebuilt. Every terrain in the game now has its ground texture again, including the Solace Bridge starter area and Hidden Veil, and that rode the next Chaos build.
0: Workload
1: moved into the game. A new slash verify window lists verification tasks, takes claims and verdicts, and can teleport you straight to a bug saved location.
0: Nice.
1: The verdict processing is automatic, closing verified tasks and routing failed ones back to the bug tracker with the tester's notes. I mean, that makes verification much easier and much smoother.
0: And allowing testers to actually verify stuff.
1: Yes, yes. Tracked down and fixed a client freeze at 98% on the loading screen that constrained players entering certain towns. The fix is live. I thought that was fixed on, like, the 17th.
0: That was login. That wasn't teleporting in, yeah. into loading into new towns. That was blink the login start.
1: Or blink screen crashes at startup now report themselves. A tester could not get past a blank screen and nothing ever reached us because crash reporting only armed once you were in the world. The launcher now expects proof of clean shutdown from every session it starts. A session that never shuts down cleanly uploads its log automatically and tagged with now how far startup got. Launcher build 16 is live. The game half rides the next chaos build.
0: Half.
1: The game speaks Italian and Spanish. Both full translations landed today, each with every line of NPC dialogue covered, and with them, all 7 supported languages are now complete.
0: Very nice. And very, very nice.
1: Chaos now gets a nightly automated release. Build and deploy the latest code at midnight, gated by a fast pre-flight checklist, and the new UE windows are now skinnable. 5 visual themes, classic Obsidian Fire Arcane, selectable in game options and applied live.
0: Very nice.
1: And that's kind of cool.
0: Yeah, you want to show those off? I think they're down. Yeah. Are they at the bottom of this? Are they at the bottom? No, they're actually. Are they above? They're above, I believe.
1: New title screen?
0: Yeah, well, I'm curious about
1: chaos.
0: That. Yeah, let's see. That was the work blog. I don't know what that picture is. Work blog, new first view, one list per day ordered by ad time, which we'll see when we get to the 20th. That was the blank tile with the fixed tiles.
1: Well, are you looking at the pictures of the journal of the avatar?
0: Going through these pictures at the bottom there.
1: Oh, you're going through all of them?
0: Well, now I'm at the first picture of the new splash screen, the rebirth of the avatar.
1: The avatar, yes. With the dissolve?
0: Yeah, which dissolves and then turns into this. So yes. I'm curious if that's going to be the title of episode 2, Rebirth of Chaos, or is he just, you know, why is he going through all this to do that?
1: I don't know, but he's got the fire chicken on there.
0: Yeah, there's the new journal and showing several different looks.
1: Themes? Yeah. So that's the classic theme, the first one.
0: Yeah, and I'm looking for Obsidian keep going
1: with the orange.
0: Oh no, it's up further. That's actually not what I'm looking for, but
1: the fire theme is charcoal red panels. Charcoal red? What?
0: Copper yeah, window, but there's more. They're just not here. They're
1: The air theme is the light option. Icy. Then the arcane theme is purples.
0: All right, let's.
1: I'll probably either go with the obsidian theme or the arcane theme.
0: Let me see up top here. Scroll up above 118. 718. There's pictures up there. This is what I really wanted to point out. Okay. The first picture is terrain.
1: Pictures above.
0: And then now notice when you go to the second picture, they have the little like picture frame holders on the corners of the theme.
1: Yes.
0: Yeah. which I don't know if I like that as much as I just like the different colors of the themes. But he's added
1: If you go back and look at our in game, our in game doesn't have that.
0: That's what I'm saying. Yeah.
1: Yeah.
0: I'm wondering if he's going to use that as, something that is, optional. Yeah. Or whether he thinks that was cool and, But let's go back to the 18th combat. Let's talk about some combat.
1: Lowered the dash skill sound effect volume to match other skill sounds. After tester... Am I even on the... Yes. After tester feedback that the new whoosh was whoosh. Too loud. Fixed cover reducing every tick of damage over time effect. Cover was meant to reduce only the hit that applies the effect, but a broken check made the reduction repeat on every tick, so ducking behind a wall weakened bleed that was already on you. Whoops. Bleeds, burns, and poisons now do full damage on ticks after the first multi-shot skill keeps cover reduction on every shot and rides in the chaos build. Weapon on hit effects, poison enchant skill on hit runes, no longer trigger on swings that missed or get dodged, blocked, or parried.
0: Very cool.
1: Glancing, normal, and critical still trigger them.
0: As they should.
1: Yes. Crystal swords keep their special behavior. Follow up to avoid the avoided... Follow up to the avoided swing rider fix.
0: What do you mean crystal swords keep their behavior?
1: The one hit kill, although I think they limited the one hit kill to 800 damage a long time ago.
0: Right, but the crystal sword is a one swing and done. Once you swing it once, it breaks and it's useless, so I don't understand what it means by keeps its behavior.
1: Well, one swing and hit.
0: Well, that's what I'm saying. Yeah, if you miss, of course, it doesn't break, but... Although I'm sure that's happened to a few people in the past when, a hit wasn't actually a hit and it broke anyway, but.
1: Yep. Which is probably a bug that's 10 years old.
0: Yeah.
1: I missed somebody and my crystal sword is broken. Because he is fixing a ton of old open bugs. Because why would the testers be testing the crystal sword? Fixed area effects rolling one chance for everything. Spells, songs, and traps with several effects gated them all on the first effects roll. So mastery gated bonus applied without the mastery and secondary procs fired at the wrong rates. Each effect now rolls its own chance and, hey. Fixing the shroud math.
0: The shroud math is mathin'.
1: Congratulations.
0: Shroud math is mathin'.
1: Shroud math is mathin'.
0: Yeah, and people wanted to complain that we didn't understand the shroud math and how broken it was. Well, as we're going through this show by show, we're definitely proving that we know what was broken. We knew it was broken, and here it is. Here's the proof in the pudding.
1: Proof is in the fixes.
0: Yeah, in the fixes. The saying, "Well, this wasn't working, and this was hitting when it wasn't supposed to hit, and dodge wasn't dodging, and shield wasn't shielding, and bleed was bleeding when it wasn't supposed to, and poison wasn't being effective when..." Yeah, and just on and on and on and on and on. Stuff that we've complained about.
1: This forever. Now works.
0: Yeah, this all now works.
1: I mean, that's one of those things, I mean, as I said last week, after you've done all of these passes on fixing combat, there really needs to be a weight on the rebalance for everything. Because that's the only way that you can get
0: data. I think that's going to happen once everything is fixed up and cleaned up. as again,
1: as well, and how is he going to simulate all of that?
0: Well, hopefully not standing there shooting arrows at stationary targets like he did when he originally did it.
1: Yeah, that will not fly. But yeah, because the number of human testers, in order to aggregate all that data, you need all of them to play around with different builds, different armor, different effects, and see how different things are done. And chased the forum report that Shadow Form, Shadow Shield, Cat's Grace, and Stalking Cat potions refuse to slot on the combat bar and could not reproduce it on the new build, and check the consumable whitelist, rune flags, deck rules, and the deck save round trip, then verified in a live session that all four lock on combat bar slots like any other buff potion.
0: Yes, and apparently Allie checked that on the live server, and it worked on the live server, so I don't know whether that person
1: It was fixed a long time ago.
0: No, or just somebody, let me pull it up here real quick for you. One second.

0: let me open this in a new tab and I'll give you a link real quick, because this was just the other day. Here you go. There's your link. And this came from Steve. Where's Steve when we need him? He's got a sick mom. Hold on. And we wish her speedy recovery.
1: Okay. Let's see. Potion, Shadow Form. Will not go on the combat bar, but all other bots do.
0: And then he adds Cat's Grace, Stalking Cat Potions.
1: But this was reported back in July. It may have been fixed.
0: This was July. This was reported July 12th.
1: Reported
0: last week.
1: Allie is, if you notice the way that she is testing, is probably not the way that he was testing.
0: Well, she opened the combat bar and tried to drag him to...
1: No. She opened up the glyph menu.
0: Yeah, as you should.
1: Not going into combat, because one of the things that you can do...
0: Just because you can do it does not mean it's not a bug.
1: Hey. If you had like a slot, you should be able to drag onto a locked slot.
0: But again, is that intentional or is that just a Shroud Mat thing that wasn't ever intended to be? Yeah, the way I understand.
1: I'm not able to drag any of.
0: Yeah, and the way I initially learned was, you opened up the glyphs and you loaded them into your bar, and then you stacked the glyphs so you got repeating glyphs and you locked glyphs.
1: That's where it's like the potion cooldown and other things.
0: Yeah, this is where I say we should still get rid of the deck system and just be able to drag whatever potions we want someplace on the screen, and we should be able to select them as selectable whenever the hell we want, and not be limited to. Yes. But it is slightly past the butt of the hour, so we are going to stop momentarily and pull our streamer bundles. And Knight Rider is getting my bundle.
1: She's gotten one for me.
0: Yeah. Pimico, how was your stream today? I see that you were out there.
1: Doing the lunchy thing for the...

0: back to this. Added an editor test suite that pins every rule a buff potion needs to be slottable, so a future potion cannot slip with a missing whitelist entry again.
1: Nice.
0: That's great. Nice. Shipped that way once.
1: Nice.
0: Yeah, I mean, test suites.
1: Yeah. Yeah, but
0: updating these things.
1: You know how many times we've said they put something in and it doesn't work because it wasn't tested. Well, this is testing beforehand, and go ahead and go and we can't do this if it doesn't pass muster. And I really, really like that. That is thinking and getting ahead of the game. Absolutely great stuff. Yes. There.
2: Or doesn't pass ketchup.
1: Yes.
0: Yes.
2: By the way, Jack, who wants
0: doesn't pass your brother? Condiment of choice.
1: Gomiko.
0: It would be muster, not mustard.
1: He said ketchup, though.
0: I know, but yeah. Okay. Are we going over the tracker engine?
1: Let's see. Let's jump down to community real quick and website.
0: Logged a forum suggested for active magic mechanics skills to help mages counter monster magic resistance onto the suggestion. What?
1: Things help that mages- make you go,
0: What? I mean, that's just logged it. It doesn't mean he's going to.
1: Yeah, well,
0: I'm confused by what that's going to be.
1: I'm sure we'll find that soon enough.
0: Yeah. Added a view top for the website. Added a view top. Category keeps the ground group layout. Newest first lines each day. Entries in the order added. He did say that on stream, people were like having to refresh it multiple times a day, and these were being added all daily. Existing entries were stamped with their original add time project history. Entries added since your last view now show a new small in both views, and the markers per browser and revisits resets each visit. The first visit from a new browser shows none. And reworked how entries are posted behind the scenes. Two people adding at the same time could overwrite each lines, and the daily item count could drift. Additions now queue instead of lighting. The count recomputes itself and publishes. Yes, yes.
1: Yes.
0: Okay. Gameplay. This is silly. Fishing now reads out water depth. A label by aiming cursor shows the depth in feet at the lure spot, and a chat line repeats it when the cast lands.
1: I don't know how that's possible since it's on a bobber and doesn't go any further down than the bobber lets it. So, yeah.
0: Wait, hold on. Game forums, wishlist requests.
1: You won't post find it.
0: Thread.
1: Oh.
0: No. Post new thread. I don't care where this goes. Standardized units
1: of measure.
0: Of measure. Yes. Units of measure in the game are referred to as nebulous units due to the inconsistencies in application.

0: Let's see. Weight, distance. What else do we want?
1: Weight and distance, really.

0: Is it 15 meters, or is it 15 feet, or is it 15 yards, or is it 15 kilometers? Now, are we using kilometers, or are we using feet? We need to know. We need to know.
1: Yes. There's now a
0: Wish list for units of
1: wish
0: measure.
1: list for and some things are described as being in meters and house lots and fish are possibly feet. Yes. So let's go back to the work blog. Oops. Trophy fish size and quality now scale with water depth. Cast near the minimum fishable depth gives small fish, and full-size trophies need roughly 16 feet of water. Decorative fishing ponds on player lots are unchanged and came from a player report of fishing working in shallows at a stone dock in Ardoris. I hate to say this, but if it's at a dock, if you have a boat, ship, whatever the fuck you want to call it, that thing that floats, it has a draft. Is it a deep draft or is it a shallow draft?
0: Yeah, well.
1: Are we only sailing, like, say, catamarans that have, like, inches of going into the water?
0: Well, first off, if you've ever seen some real fishing videos or if you've ever been fishing, you know that the monster fish like to hide under docks right near the shore, yes, where the little fish come and congregate to try and stay safe, first off. Second off, he's got to get rid of the bobber effect, because if the cast goes out and it's still got a bobber, your line doesn't go down 16 feet. It just still sits there at the top of the water.
1: It depends on whether or not you have the bobber way off and then you have a line
0: There's no way you're adding
1: weighted or not.
0: There's no way you're casting with 16 feet of line and a bobber at the end. It just doesn't work. You'd need a 40-foot rod. No, you would need a 40-foot rod to do that. I'm sorry. I'm a fisherman.
1: I'm aware.
0: Yeah. I mean, just 16 feet down from a bobber does not compute. Yeah, the most you can get away with is 3, maybe 4 feet tops.
1: Yes. Because
0: otherwise, when you're casting, you're going to be
1: the rod, that little thing that the line is fed through to keep it straight. Yes. Laz has a 40-foot rod. Yes.
0: Anyway, let's get away from this. We still have 2 more days to cover.
1: Gameplay and all the fishing updates.
0: Yeah, it's a magic fishing line. I know, Tina, right? Yeah.
1: Yeah. Okay, so let's go back to scrolling up to the 19th, where they solved the native client mystery. It never once connected to Chaos, a 32-bit cap or byte cap in the connection handshake, rejected the Linux version string. Windows fit with 0 bytes to spare, so every native launch stalled at login, and only Linux quietly fell. And our Linux players quietly fell back to Proton. Fix shipped build 40 in the shard shot's first native Linux login within the hour. That player then hit a rendering crash, and a Linux mitigation is in the next build. Player customizable UE themes shipped, a new options tab, a live theme editor window, a named saved themes, and clipboard codes for sharing them. The client runs on Mac OS. Nice. The first Mac build boots to the title screen after 2 startup fix, and the tester page now a Mac download that refreshes with every list or release. And same day catch on the build 42 login block, a new loading screen. Could not start outside of the editor, and every scene load died with it. Root cause found in the logs, fixed with tests, and a new build sent to chaos within hours. The social window is the first big window rebuilt. User interface, framework, friends, party, and guild tabs are converted whole, plus a new accept all button for friend requests.
0: Nice. Nice. Yeah. That I having to take and click one and accept and click another and accept. Now if you have multiples, you just hit accept all and they all get imported. Beauty. Long overdue. I think he found that out from like the last stream when he was on with Lord British and had like 32 new friend requests and started doing them one by one and said, I gotta screw that and build an accept all button. How you doing? At work?
1: I'm making Claude do stuff.
0: And then those tokens.
1: Let's see. This one is currently thinking on 2,000 tokens.
0: Ouch.
1: The dev portal gained a full character admin page, a complete data viewer, working rename, sex changes with fairy name generator, and an AI assistant character. The black screen had a single cause, and it was never anyone's graphics. In 5 was deadlocking during a startup, an ace. A synchronous asset load waiting on the background mount that could only finish on the thread it was blocking. Found it by reading the boot telemetry the last bit added, fixed it, and closed the dead end theory the bug had collected. Yes. Hi.
0: Dark Blue Monkey at 500 bits. Oh. Thank you, Dark Blue Monkey.
1: Yeah. Oh, man. Are we continuing with this?
0: Still the best stream on Twitch. And no sign of that changing. Thank you, buddy. Thank you.
1: Hey, skip down.
0: Oh, community. Crafting. Do community real quick. Because...
1: crafting. Oh, the Nightland Forum Sweep filed 4 wishlist ideas from player threads. Loot drop table rebalance for high effort enemies. A sound animation payoff for the bard sign. Ability salvage optional account MFA and expanded store payment options, Apple Pay, Google Pay, Cash App, Venmo.
0: Nice. Multi-factor authentication is a big one.
1: Yes, yes. Let's add some security to things.
0: Yeah. And where are we going now?
1: Crafting. The only craftable filter at crafting station now hides recipes you are missing ingredients for. It has been keeping them in the list grayed out below the craftable ones, which a tester flagged on build.
0: Nice.
1: Then let's skip to Jenkins, which is what he's using for CICD. Diagnosed why the nightly build client ran for 40.
2: Leroy Jenkins!
1: Under user interface,
0: nice one, Lomi.
1: 4 new UE themes gamed ornamental corners and engraved flourish border derived from the game's book ornament art drawn in each theme's accent tell. Standard look is unchanged. Raise window opacity across the new themes after feedback that they read as far more translucent than the standard look. The bright air theme, especially panel fill now fills now near a solid and Air's frost art was rebuilt denser. The hardened themed loading against a startup edge case. A failed load now falls back to the standard look and retries later. It can no longer break a Windows update. Loops.
0: Nice.
1: Built the theme editor. A new options theme to hold. Skipping the rest of that. Custom themes save locally under the player's chosen names. Up to 20 and apply across sessions. So each player can have their own theme.
0: Ooh. Yes. And they can share it.
1: Yes. Copy code puts a theme on a clipboard as short text and paste code imports one. Woohoo! The theme editor itself is a new style window that follows the active theme while you edit. Yeah, I know someone's going to play around with that, but to me, I'm not staring at menus all day long other than the inventory one. The theme editor itself is a new style window, follows the active theme while you edit, which made its own test case. Editing works because the base theme sheet is cloned in memory and its table color patched. The engine offers no way to author styles at runtime, and a test pins the internals. So an engine upgrade fails loudly instead of silently. Fixed the pet character sheet ignoring summon damage and chance. Jewelry with summoned water creature damage or summoned death creature damage always raise the summon's real damage. But the sheet's damage range never moved. The sheet now evaluates the summon's attack formula, so the enchant, school mastery, and summon damage bonus all show in the display.
0: Nice.
1: Dreadmouth nice. Being fixed. Added an edit mode regression suite, pinning the water and death summon attack formulas. Rune data must keep reading the owner's creature damage stat and the evaluation. First real in-GUI to UE toolkit conversion landed. The game's generic confirmation dialogues and now render through shared theme modal host on the new user interface.
0: Do we need to go through all this?
1: No, we don't. Because that's a lot.
0: How about bug fixes?
1: No. Because we still have today's to go through.
0: I know that. And not a whole lot of time to do it in. All right,
1: Let's skip into today's. So hitting the back window, scroll up, and wait, has the players online changed? Oh,
0: two we're players. Down
1: to two players on the chaos here. So today, the changes. UE build patch 3 complete in one day. Titles blocks players.
0: Refresh. Oh, no.
1: Oh, I did refresh.
0: Oh, there was one there that...
1: Are you looking at the UE build batch 3?
0: Right, but above that on my first screen was vendors, and something about vendors, and then I refreshed it and it disappeared. Oh, well.
1: Okay, anyway. Player than seen the player note editor and all four invitation prompts now run on the new UE system on shared window parts extracted from the window. A tester's morning bug report went from live log diagnosis to fixes committed the same day. The duplicate tool no longer strands red item stacks and a wedge scene can no longer out of login for 12 minutes.
0: Nice.
1: Oopsies. The Obsidian Forge learned 18 new recipes from a player wish list request.
0: What?
1: A full obsidian chainmail set, 3 obsidian shields, obsidian bone armor, and craftable obsidian jewelry, all dark and carrying the magic material, magic resistance, chaos attunement, and melee reflection.
0: Very nice.
1: That sounds like fun.
0: Bone armor and chainmail in the yes.
1: Obsidian Forge.
0: Obsidian Armor.
1: Obsidian Forge again. To craft things. Then, let's go with Lua add-ons. Now can now read your current target, name, health, focus, debuff, buffs, and stats. And filling a wish list request open since 2024. Other players' detailed stats stay private.
0: Nice.
1: Clock towers on keep roofs, 174 structure decorations, towers, gazebos, tents, platforms, standing stones, and more can now be placed on balconies, walkable roofs, indoor floors, building straight from wish list.
0: Like anywhere.
1: Yeah, PvP skulls now carry their history straight from a player wish list. Each newly claimed trophy records the collector, the zone, and the in-game date of the kill, and keeps those lines when crafted into a mounted piece.
0: Very nice. Very nice.
1: Yes. The option window now runs on the new user interface framework, all 7 tabs, and about 150 settings rebuilt. A smooth keybinding editor, and a first-ever UE scale slider.
0: Ooh, even nicer.
1: Well, I'm still waiting for the organize the user interface fix. That's the one I'm looking for.
0: And then this is what he was talking about the things being logged and the order they were logged in with the new. Yes.
1: Yes. Nightly forum sweep filed 8 wish list ideas and 1 bug report from a forum threads, map art style, building snap to alignment, launcher player count, PvP battle mode, battlefield mode. What?
0: Building snap to alignment. Nice.
1: Yeah. Dynamic pot maps. Party loot roll opt out. Obsidian crafting recipes and a Lua add-on scripting stutter. And then the update for the main page. And then someone's doing something. Someone is healing me.
0: Healing you?
1: Yeah. And Quinfall.
0: Oh. You're playing another game. You're moonlighting. I see.
1: Don't know what you're talking about. Don't know what you're talking about. Okay, so where else do we want to go with the next 2 minutes?
0: Again, the front page now shows players connected.
1: Yes.
0: Let's do...
1: That refreshes every minute. And test bots are not counted.
0: Yeah. And I guess this was where the vendor thing was, but the next one down, UI.
1: Okay. Which part of this do you want?
0: Fix the vendor search.
1: Fix the vendor search slowdown reported by Saturday night's crash uploads. After hovering listings to the load their details, the game could sink below 10 frames per seconds and never recover, forcing a quit. Search rows now keep a stable identity when their full details arrive. A listing that appears twice on the results can no longer break the list, and the list rebuild recovers from a bad instead of repeating it every frame, and regression tests were added.
0: Oh, absolutely.
1: Wait. Deuce Blackheart, are you actually on the Chaos Shard? Because he's saying that he's getting CPU overheat. Okay.
0: Not at the moment.
1: Not at the moment, but do you have access to the Chaos Shard with CPU overheating? Track down why interface text keeps getting its bottom sliced off pre-built window. The interface font needs 19.2 pixels per line, more than the engine's stock font. Each window had its own hand-picked row height copied from the window before it, so it, say, too short value kept spreading. Row heights now come from one shared place. Long names truncate with an ellipse instead of being cut letter. Added a new test, fails the build if the height drops.
0: All right. Well, there's a whole bunch of other stuff here that we would love to get to today, but we're going to have to come back to this and just, you know, tell you about some other stuff Wednesday.
1: Yes.
0: Because we've got to go.
1: Getting my streamer bundle again.
0: Nice.
1: Congratulations.
0: And let's see. Coeur d'Alene is getting my streamer bundle. So congratulations, Coeur d'Alene.
1: And Andrea Kill on Site getting my Steam key is getting a Doom Blade, which is a game that costs money.
0: And because of Rustic Dragon Sub and Dark Blue Monkeys 500 Bits, we're going to have a couple extra game keys for you. I'm not going to do the pricing on them because we just don't have the time. So picking our first winner. First winner is going to be Conjurer Dragon. Conjurer Dragon, you're going to get yourself a copy of Rainbow Billy, The Curse of the Leviathan. Rainbow Billy, The Curse of the Leviathan. Going out to Conjurer Dragon. So congratulations on your win. Here's Conjurer. Second game key winner is going to be Knight Rider. Knight Rider, you're going to get yourself a copy of Golden Lap. Golden Lap, a racing game. Going out to Knight Rider. And there is Knight Rider. And our final game key of the day is going to go to Andrea Kill on Sight. Andrea, you're going to get a copy of Stuffed on Steam. Stuffed on Steam. Going out to Andrea. So congratulations to all of our winners. And thank you all, especially to Rustic and Dark Blue Monkey. Dark Blue Monkey, good to see you as always. As I know you've been busy and haven't been around for a while, but I appreciate it again. Rustic, thank you. And of course, thank you to all of you folks who join us here each and every day. We'll be back with more on Wednesday right here on NBNN. Until then, I'm Laz.
1: I'm Jack.
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0: And this is NBNN. 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